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1: Tomorrow is September 1st. A lot of people are moving into places, out of places. And we're curious, is buying used stuff off Facebook Marketplace a little weird?
0: Yeah, especially furniture, maybe somebody's bed.
1: Right.
0: Nicole, is that normal or not?
2: It's thrifty. It's financially responsible. We're in a recession.
0: Times are tough.
1: I know times are tough. Sometimes I've thought about doing it, and then I can't get myself to do it because I'm like, I don't know where this furniture has been. I don't know who is using it for what. What if there's bugs? What if there's bad juju attached to it?
0: One of my good friends is a trash man. He always says one person's trash is another person's treasure. I think half of his apartment is stuff that he's gotten as a trash man.
3: I think I've heard that more than just from a trash can.
1: I was going
0: to
1: say,
0: I can't that. All right. Is it normal or not to buy somebody's used furniture?
1: Mm-hmm.
0: Even possibly their mattress.
1: Ugh.
0: What are your thoughts? Hit us on Instagram at VBrosOnAir. Talking more next.
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0: 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It's Mikey V, Frankie V, and Gianna.
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1: A lot of people are moving this time of year. Tomorrow is September 1st, so we're curious. Buying used furniture off Facebook Marketplace, is it normal or not?
0: Bella, what are you thinking?
2: I definitely think it's not normal. I don't know what those people have done with it, any of that stuff. And I know what I did in college, and I wouldn't want that.
0: You don't even want your own used furniture at this point.
2: Exactly.
0: All right, a lot of people moving. Used furniture, Facebook Marketplace. Michelle, is that normal or not?
3: I think it's completely normal to pick up someone's furniture and use it as your own. Like, I personally do that. That is, like, I have pieces in my house that are from the side of the road, and I'm very grateful. What? Now, of course, there's limits. There's limits.
0: Yeah. Wait, that's a good question, though. Where do you draw the line? Where is your limit?
4: What about a mattress? Would you use somebody else's mattress?
3: Oh, no. I feel like that's something you just need to break down and get new.
0: All right. Well, if we learn anything tonight, that mattresses are a hard no.
1: Right.
0: What are your thoughts? Use furniture when you're moving. Facebook Marketplace, normal or not. Hit us on Instagram at VBros on air.
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1: Tomorrow is September 1st. A lot of people are moving, and we've been talking about this. Is it normal or not really to buy used furniture off Facebook Marketplace?
0: Ella, what are you thinking?
2: That is so crazy. I literally just did that today. I just picked up two tables from somebody. Nice.
0: Okay, but tables make, like, the most sense to me, right? It's not like you're sleeping on a table. You're not laying down on a table. You're not doing anything too bad on a table.
2: Yeah, I wouldn't do a mattress at this age, but maybe if I was, like, younger, I would.
0: Makes sense. What are your thoughts on normally not buying used furniture, somebody's old furniture, on Facebook Marketplace? 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
1: Leanne, are you ready for the crazy story of the day?
2: Okay, I'm ready.
3: Yeah.
1: So this is wild. This guy caught his wife cheating, but how he caught her cheating and what happened from there is ridiculous. So we all have those vacuums that you can kind of remote control, you know, to do your
4: Roomba.
1: Room. Like a Roomba and all that. A lot of them have cameras on them, which I wasn't aware of, but apparently a lot of them do have cameras on them. So this man in Taiwan, caught his wife cheating after he remotely activated their robot vacuum and saw her with another man through the camera on the vacuum. The footage showed his wife embracing the other man and walking around the house naked while he sat on the sofa. Now the man sued both of them, sued his girl and the guy, and ordered them to pay him around $15,000.
3: What?
1: Which he won. Flip side is his ex then countersued him, claiming she was filmed without his permission.
3: Oh, my God.
1: And then she won that case, and he had to pay her back $5,000, but he got 5 months in jail for taking the video and watching the video of her without her knowing she was being videotaped on the vacuum.
0: Wait, the guy went to jail for catching them cheating with the vacuum?
1: Yes, because he didn't get clearance from her to say it was okay to be watching said video that was being done through the roboted vacuum.
2: That's insane. Like, you would think it's just like the vacuum. It wasn't like he was intentionally recording them.
3: Yeah, there's so much to break down about the story. Yeah. Mostly, like, him suing her for cheating is so funny to me. Like, imagine if that's just how life worked.
0: You get sued for cheating?
3: God, I'd be rich as hell. This is crazy.
5: The most talked about music festival on the planet is now even bigger.
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0: 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It's Mikey V, Frankie V, and Gianna.
1: Olivia Rodrigo right there with Stupid Song at number 5.
0: Big congrats to Olivia Rodrigo.
1: Yes.
0: Just had her Daisy Chain Fields Festival. All women performers, all supporting women. And we love to see it. Congrats to Olivia Rodrigo. And Tame Impala right here last week, one of the many celebrities on tour showing honor, doing a tribute in the middle of their show to Dolly Parton.
1: That's right.
0: And her passing. Tame Impala and Jenny from Blackpink together. Here's Dracula in a number.

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1: It is time for Mommy V Mondays.
0: Our very own mom, the preschool teacher, Shiz, joins the show. Mom, what do you got for us tonight?
2: Well, I've been living the saying less is more lately.
0: Okay.
2: Mm. And you know what? It turns out there's a lot of truth behind it. By the way, the phrase less is more became famous through architect Ludwig Miles van der Rohe, who believed that a good design didn't need a lot of unnecessary extras. Mm. His philosophy was simple, and I love it. Remove what isn't needed, and what remains can actually stand out even more.
0: I like that. That's actually a great little quote.
1: Yeah.
2: I like that, too, because you know what? Too much clutter can compete in our brain for attention. And if I know me, if my environment is cluttered, I can't focus. Mm-hmm. So in actuality, cleaning off my kitchen counter or my desk at work, it actually helps my brain feel less overwhelmed.
0: You know, you don't want to see my desk at the office.
3: No. It's bad.
0: Or Mikey's bedroom.
2: And today, I took Grandma out for ice cream. I'm like, do you want to go here? Do you want to go there? Do you want vanilla? Do you want pistachio?
0: Less is more. Just tell her what she's getting.
2: Exactly. Because she said, Carol, I don't know. And then I realized that paradox of choice. When we're given too many options, we can actually become overwhelmed and have a harder time making a decision. Sometimes we feel less satisfied with the choice we finally made. So I should have just said, we're going here and that's it.
0: I never thought of less is more as options. That's a great point. Because Right. It's the same thing with dinner or Uber Eats or all this. You have so many options that you can regret what you got because you have too many options.
2: Or you could be like us and order all of the options.
0: We did do that yesterday, Mom.
2: And eat way too much. Yeah. I know. When it comes to possessions, I think, oh, wow, this is such a good deal. I'll buy 5 of them. Mm-hmm. But that doesn't make me happier. You know what does? Dinner with you guys or a concert or some spending time with someone and not wasting my money on 17 rolls of toilet paper.
3: Right.
4: I mean, you might need them. They come in
0: handy probably need that as well.
4: Especially after that dinner you had with Mike yesterday.
2: I'll buy it when I need it.
0: Well, we value time with you, and we agree. Less is more. Appreciate you joining us every Monday. We love you.
2: I love you. Peace out. No more talking. Less is more.
0: Bye.
2: Love you.
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0: This is legit. Mm-hmm. Pretty pumped to share this with you next.

0: 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It's Mikey V, Frankie V, and Gianna. Eva, are you a fan of ice cream?
1: Yes, I love cookie dough ice cream.
0: Cookie dough, dumb question. I know everybody likes ice cream. Gianna, Mikey, yeah. Ice cream fans. Yeah, how about getting paid $10,000 a month to simply taste ice cream?
1: Yeah, I'm like, get me on that payroll today.
2: Yeah, I love that. Sign us up.
0: It's a real thing. You can actually sign yourself up. Snoop Dogg is looking for one lucky person to taste ice cream for a living. The role is with Dr. Bombay, his family-owned ice cream brand, which launched actually back in 2023. And he now sells 7 different flavors at retailers like Walmart, 7-Eleven, and whatnot. And the full-time job taster just gets to try different ones and kind of give their thoughts and feelings on how great the ice cream is or not great it is. And apparently applications are open to people around the world. They're saying it's $120,000 a year just to simply eat some ice cream.
3: I still can't believe Snoop Dogg has an ice cream. I did confirm this. It is a real thing.
2: Oh, wow.
1: He has everything. I see him everywhere.
2: I was going to say, this man is multifaceted, truly.
0: Mm. What flavors does he have?
3: The one I'm looking at now is called the Strawberry Cream Beam.
2: Cream Beam?
3: Yeah.
2: Ooh.
3: Sounds pretty good to me. I mean, for $10,000, I'd eat a lot worse than Strawberry Cream Beam.
2: True.
1: Yeah.
0: I'm sure you will, and I'm sure you have.
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1: Andrea, are you married?
2: I am married.
1: You are married. Mikey's married. Gianna's basically married.
3: Yeah.
1: So there's an actual answer to this from a marriage counselor, but a question for you. If you're married, is it okay to have a crush on someone else?
2: Is it a person you know in real life, or is it...
1: Ooh, that's a good point. Like, is it like a celebrity crush?
3: I was going to say celebrity crushes are fine.
1: Okay. Yeah.
2: But about, totally like, fine.
1: Okay, but somebody else like that you could actually see at work or on social media, not so fine?
2: Mm-mm. Not so fine.
0: Yeah, probably not a great idea.
3: No.
1: Well, according to marriage counselors, the short answer is yes, it's actually okay to have a crush.
0: Oh, wow.
1: And having a crush while in a long-term relationship is actually pretty common amongst others. So you say, oh, no, they could never. Your boyfriend or your husband are never going to actually tell you, by the way, honey, so I got this crush on somebody at work, but just know deep down inside, they have a little crush on somebody.
0: I'm about to get the lie detector out and restart this conversation and see how it goes again.
3: Yeah, right?
0: And the truth comes out.
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1: 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That was Beaches, Edge of the Earth, the new hit list. I'm Angelina. You know what I think made Spider-Man Brand New Day so great? I mean, the writing, the storyline, everyone was acting their butts off. But the music, oh my gosh, when this needle drop hit, pure cinema. Steve Lacy, oh yeah, on the new hit list.

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1: How's the Monday night going, friends? 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
1: 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Okay, did you see Miley Cyrus updated her website? 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Yeah, I feel like she's about to get in her bag. Tame Impala, it's Loser on the new hit list.

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1: Yo, it's Angelina, the new hit list. Man, I cannot get over Olivia Rodrigo's Daisy Chain Fields of Music Festival. We got to talk about it. Her song, Stupid Song, and all the details are next after Martin Garrix and Ed Sheeran.

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0: 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Hits 100.3. Miss Olivia Rodrigo knows how to put on a music festival. Daisy Chain of Field. We got the highlights up for you at New Hit List. The best part, though, for me. Like, I legit teared up when she surprised fans by bringing out Stevie Nicks. And they did a duet of one of the most beautiful songs ever made, Landslide. It just, like, they're both, like, contrasting voices. It was so perfect. Apparently, and I didn't even know this, but, you know, Sandra Bullock, she also loved the performance. She actually shared it on her Instagram story and said, angel voices that are part of an upcoming film. Babes, Olivia Rodrigo, Stevie Nicks, and Practical Magic 2. Oh, I am so sad.
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1: Yeah, the new hit list. I'm Angelina. Thanks so much for hanging out with me, discovering new music. Hit me up on socials, at Angelina on air. We're at new hit list. I'll be back tomorrow night, same place, same time. It's been

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1: Uh-oh, this might make things awkward in the car. A study says female nurses cheat more than any other profession. A survey found that female doctors and nurses lead the pack with a whopping 23% admitting to affairs. They say that the high-pressure environment and demanding schedules and long shifts make it easy to get frisky at work. Especially if you, like, work at the hospital overnight. Yeah, it's 2 a.m, you know. And also, like, doctors are all rich, so you're going to hook up with them.

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0: Parenting is blank. You know, I got a kiddo on the way. I'm about to be a dad in August. First time for me. And I would love your perspective to just finish the blank. Parenting is blank. Is it going to be a good word or a bad word that you fill in on that blank? Leave us a talkback message and we'll stream you. 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

0: wanted. It's 100.3, your home for commercial-free weekends. Parenting is blank. Getting ready to be a first-time parent this summer. I'm asking you, tell me what I'm in for. Fill in the blank, and this could be any word that you want to use. I mean, keep in mind that I've got a bleeper button over here, but parenting is...
1: hard.
0: I can imagine, but why do you say that?
1: Because you have these little lives that are depending on you to make sure they become productive citizens and steer them in the right direction. You have to be a nurse, a teacher, a mom. It's a full-time job. It's hard.
0: And a lot of times you don't get to be the nice guy, right? So sometimes you even got to be the police.
1: Exactly. That's why it's hard.
0: All right. Hey, thanks for the call. We appreciate it. Hey, if nobody told you this today, you're doing a great job.
1: Thank you.
0: Parenting is...
2: rewarding.
0: There we go. Talk to me.
2: So my son, I have two kids. I'm going to use my son as the example. Just talking about it chokes me up a little bit. He just turned 18 in January, and he graduates this June. That is one of the most rewarding things as a parent, other than becoming a parent yourself, is watching your children graduate and accomplish something.
0: That's how I'm going to feel if my kid likes wrestling. I'm going to be like, ah! It's got to make you feel good, though. It's

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1: Wow, there's a pill for that, huh? The pill we've all been waiting for. There's a pill now designed to make your farts smell like chocolate. This guy's like 75 years old from France, and he designed this. It's a pill that basically has real cocoa in it, as well as some other probably weird junk. And all your farts now smell like chocolate. Come on, man. You should see the picture of this guy. This guy looks so stoned. I'm not eating anything from him. 75 years old from France, talking about my farts.
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1: Matthew McConaughey says he can save your marriage. 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Maybe it does. Either way, this tip might be helpful for you. We're commercial free. It's Buster. I'll tell you what this one thing that Matthew McConaughey said that you should do that might save your marriage. I'll tell you about it next. Hang on.

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1: Well, if Matthew McConaughey says it, then it must be true. And Matthew McConaughey says that there's one thing that you should do in your marriage if you're living together, which if you're married and not living together, that sounds like there's something weird going on there. But anyways, get a queen-size bed. He says being shoulder-to-shoulder with your spouse is important. You know, keeps that physical connection going, even when you're not being physical. Keeps the neurons firing, keeps you charged. Listen, I hear you. I do understand what he's saying, but I like the space, man. I had never owned a king-size bed before my wife and I moved into this house. I'd always been like a queen-size bed guy. Now that I got the king, I ain't going back, dog. Sorry, McConaughey. Also, you're rich. Why do you even know what a queen-size bed felt like?

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1: You ever got questions, you can hit me in the DMs at FM Buster. If you want, I just got a message from someone asking, Buster, can a relationship survive if one person's friends don't like the other? Or is it doomed from the start? I think it all depends. Some, especially like the younger you are, I feel like the more important it is that your boyfriend or your girlfriend gets along with your friends. The older you are, you're like, you have less and less friends. It's just, it's how it goes. You focus more on your family and those sort of things. If you really think about it, like if you walked away from every relationship just because you're dumbass friends, and think about it, like a lot of your friends that are offering you advice, you got to look at how they are in relationships. And are they single? Because if so, they shouldn't be giving you any advice at all. On the flip side of it, if all your friends feel some type of way about who you just started dating, and they're telling you, they're very vocal, like, hey, this person's bad, I would say you should listen to them, but you're not going to. When your friends tell you that your boyfriend or your girlfriend is bad news, that tends to make you like them even more. The answer to my question is we're all screwed up in the head. So I don't know.
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1: Offering advice when I can, for better or worse. 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This DM says, Buster, should adult children be financially responsible for their parents if they never had a good relationship growing up? So I guess as your parents get older and they need help, if you didn't really have a good relationship with them or if they kind of left you to fend for yourselves, are you on the hook to help? I say, hell no. I personally think that any sort of drama or problems that are going down in a relationship between the parents and their kids, 9 times out of 10 are the parents' fault. So, and you can disagree, but that probably means that you're in a situation with your kids and it's your fault.

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public gesture, or even a formal question like, will you marry me? Things that can be included in quiet proposing is simply starting to wear matching rings. You have a conversation that mutually agrees on marriage without a formal proposal and given the ring in a casual way. Also, this has to do with making sure that you get the ring that you want. So the whole decision is not up to the man to just go to the jewelry store himself. You get to pick it out with him and whatever. Man, we just do everything we possibly can in this day and age of sucking the fun out of every waking moment. And this concept of a guy coming to you all meek and quiet, hey, would you, what do you think about us just getting married? And then maybe you and I can go to Target and pick out the ring together, and you can have the ring that you would like, and we won't have a big proposal or any public gesture. God forbid anybody in this generation be challenged to do things socially like, oh my God, I got to work up the courage to get on one knee, tell this woman that I love her. No, we'll just do the quiet proposal and then go get married at the Justice of Peace. Boy, that sounds like a thrill ride that you're in for in terms of marriage. Can't wait for that to start, huh? Because if you're starting off with a boring proposal, I can only imagine what kind of roller coaster life

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1: It's honesty hour here. It's time to be honest with ourselves. Are you an addict? Are you a casual user when it comes to the internet? They've outlined it for us. I'm going to see where you fall next when we break it off.

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1: Are you an addict or are you a casual user? Apparently, they did a study at the University of Surrey. Okay, sounds fake. And they've revealed something a little wild. They've mapped out a full spectrum of internet addiction, and nearly one in four people admit they are fully hooked. Researchers surveyed hundreds of people and split them into five groups based on how we use the internet. There are casual users. They're saying you're the unicorns. You hop on, do what you need to, and log off. No scrolling rabbit holes, no FOMO. You're basically Zen masters of the digital world. Then there's initial users. You plan to check one thing. Suddenly, it's 2 hours later, and you're deep. Then there's experimenters. You're the people that are trying new apps all the time. And if you feel uneasy when you're offline, and you're starting to get into it. Now we've got them. There are addicts in denial. You spend lots of time online. You crave the buzz, but you'd never admit it's a problem. You've got 47 tabs open right now. And then there are full-blown addicts. If you are addicted to the internet and you know it, you say it, it's affecting your sleep, your mood, maybe even your relationships, but at least you're self-aware, which is powerful. They say that if you're under 24, odds are that you are clocked on for at least 6 hours a day. Over 24, at least 4 hours a day, which is still a lot. And nowadays with video games and stuff, it's like, what even constitutes being online, right? Like everything has some sort of internet-based component. I think my toothbrush is Bluetooth and on Spotify.
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You're home for the Jubal Show. We've all heard about how Gen Z is drinking less and going to the bar less, right? So where are people meeting for a first date? You know, where are you meeting somebody to get that phone number? Huh? I got the answer. Apparently, it's the most common new place to meet somebody, a sexy single, and it's next.

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1: Oh, this makes sense to me. How is Gen Z meeting other singles nowadays? So we know that Gen Z not drinking as much, right? So they're not meeting at bars. Gyms is a good guess. We got a lot of texts in here at 71021 for gyms and grocery stores, and it is neither of those. Where Gen Z is meeting, Home Depot. Makes sense to me, man. Think about it. Tinder, you're swiping on somebody. It says that they're 12 miles away and blah, blah, blah, blah, blah. Home Depot, the guy's in the same aisle as you. He knows how to install drywall, owns a truck, looks good in jeans. Come on. 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This is 1,000% the move. 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What are you going to tell people with how you met in the mulch aisle at Home Depot? Is that what you're going to hit them with? Boring.
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1: All right, when you fall asleep, does it need to be dead silent, or do you like something going on in the room? Personally, I'm a fall asleep with the TV on type of guy. They say that if that's your thing, or if you fall asleep, listening to something that is at least in a positive tone. You know, you don't want to be falling asleep to, like, your true crime podcast, listening to some girl get murdered in the suburbs. You want something a little light. Duh. But you think duh, but like people do that. They also say to make sure that you have your timer on, or like that there's an end to whatever you're listening to. Because you know how if you're like, if you put a show on, that happens to me. I fall asleep to like 90s sitcoms, like Comfort Food. And if you put a show on and it just keeps playing episodes while you're asleep, that could sort of like keep you restless all night. You might not hear your alarm clock. Or you could think you're in the show, too. That's actually my favorite part. Those are my favorite dreams.

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1: Well, sleeping in a cold room could make you lose weight. That's what it says. It says, lowering the thermostat at night may do more than improve comfort. It could quietly support your health. A study funded by the National Institutes of Health, published in Diabetes, sounds fake, found that men who sleep in 66 degrees or cooler for 4 weeks increase their levels of brown fat, which is a calorie-burning tissue that helps regulate body temperature. The shift resulted in nearly 200 additional calories burned per day without changes to diet or exercise. Damn, I'm turning up the AC when I get home.

0: Hits 100.3, your home for commercial-free weekends. Whoa, hitting that snooze button could kill you. I mean, I don't know if I'm being dramatic, but this was a study that was done that says more than half of adults are habitual snoozers. According to a recent study that finds they hit the snooze button an average of 2.5 times to sleep an extra 11 minutes. But sleep experts warn that snoozing through alarms interrupts sleep cycles and reinforces bad sleep habits and can have negative health effects. Okay, so does like everything at this point, so whatever.
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1: I'm not surprised by this. They say that a study done at the University of Surrey, sounds fake, reveals that using physical cash actually makes you happier than spent like swiping. Compared to digital payments, I guess. Researchers found that tactical experience of handling cash, its smell, its feel, and the act of counting creates a sense of ownership and promoting more mindful spending. I mean, I agree with that part. Like, I don't know if it makes you happier, but I damn sure if I'm counting the cash, I'm like, I got my hand squeezing a little bit tighter on it than I do my debit card.

0: It's 100.3, your home for commercial-free weekends. Actually, this will be fun because I feel like we're all kind of guilty of this. The seven things that make your bathroom look tacky according to all interior designers. So I'm about to make you want to go home and do some demo real quick. That's coming up next. Hang on. In 20,
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1: All right, seven things that make your bathroom look tacky. This is all according to interior designers. And by the way, I'm probably guilty of half of these anyways, but let's get to it. Number one, it says bulky vanities. Like huge cabinets in the small bathroom can make it feel cramped. Number two, glossy or mismatched tiles. Yeah, if you got clashing patterns or they're going different ways, yeah, that could be hideous. Dark paint colors. I guess you're supposed to have bright colors in the bathroom to open it up there. Cheap plastic features like cheap soap dispensers or toilet paper holders. They said invest in that. You won't regret it. Themed decor like beach shells or holiday decorations. Well, okay, but what if I am living down the shore? Or what if it's the holidays? Like, back off me. Number six, visual clutter. Too many bottles, mismatched jars, stuff all over the counter. Well, what am I going to do? Most of it's my wife's. All right, anyways, last, number seven on the things that make your bathroom look tacky according to interior designers. Damaged or outdated surfaces. So if you have like stained grout, colored tubs, ooh, bubblegum pink tiles or avocado green walls, they say it's hideous and

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1: I'm telling you, this is not a good idea. Just reading about how AI will soon be able to translate what your cat or dog is saying. Nope. Listen, the only reason why, if you have a cat or a dog, the only reason why you still believe that they're cute and lovable and all those things is because they don't talk. The more they yip, the more annoying they are. Now imagine if that yipping was just them begging for stuff. Feed me. I want water. I gotta poop. Take me for a walk. It would just be like a really annoying, needy roommate. You know, your cat or dog starts to talk, you're gonna find out what a B word or a D word they

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1: I guess this is an option for somebody who wants a cheaper opportunity to Uber. Uber's always done the ride share thing where they would pick you. If you want a cheaper ride, you could get picked up at your spot, but then someone else is also getting picked up at their spot. You guys are riding together and getting dropped off separately. The new deal is kind of like a bus stop. So it's called Route Share, and it gives Uber riders the opportunity to meet up at like a central location, kind of like a bus stop, and then get in the car together with up to three other users. That is a packed car. And then everybody would also be dropped off at a central location. Yeah. I mean, could get a little dangerous there, because if everybody gets dropped off at the same spot, say you had some weirdo in the car with you and he thinks that you guys hit it off and had a great conversation in the car ride, and then when you get dropped off together, he doesn't want to leave you alone. I just creep you out.
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1: I didn't mean for this to be controversial, but it very well could be. We're talking about the don'ts at weddings. We all know the do's. Go there, clap, be respectful, leave something in an envelope, and then get the hell out. The don'ts, topping the list, they say, I'm just going to kick us off with number one on this list. Late RSVPs. The worst thing that you could do for a wedding is to let them know that you are or aren't coming at the last second, because you're screwing up the table, you know, the seating charts and the catering counts. That's something until I got married, I didn't realize was that big of a deal. I got to be honest, I do probably owe some apologies to a couple friends on that one, because, hey, it is what it is. I didn't know. Also on this list, you know, they say, of course, never wear white, because there should only be one person wearing white at the wedding. I get that, but I didn't know this. The other controversial color is red. They say wearing red at a wedding is like you're trying, that's another way of trying to take the shine from the bride. Hey, you're trying to be too sexy, throwing it out there. You're trying to stand out a little bit too much. Okay, I get it. Also on this list of don'ts at a wedding, this kind of goes without saying, but I kind of disagree here. So, they, of course, you don't want to be the one that's too drunk at a wedding, right? But they say that you should limit yourself to one drink per hour, and you don't want to be that guest that's draining the bar dry.

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1: We've got Sarah on the show. Sarah, you sell houses, you're busy, and you said that you've cracked the code to dating by only dating men who are already taken. Is that right?
2: Absolutely right. It's not as crazy as it sounds, Buster. So I am constantly running around being called at 10 o'clock at night, showing houses, doing paperwork. So I just don't have time for a clingy boyfriend. So I date men who are already taken, who have someone.
1: So you only date dudes in relationships?
2: Yeah. You know, they're preoccupied. They're busy too. They don't need to talk to me all day. They sneak around. I get my needs met and everybody goes back to their lives. If a guy's single, he's going to want to text me every morning and say, oh, good morning, babe. He wants to go to lunch all the time. You know, I'm working. I don't have a lot of time. If you have a wife, then you can talk to her. You can go to lunch with her. You can have all the messy, complicated stuff with her. I'm in and out.
1: You could have used a different term there, but okay. All right. So do you feel guilty at all? Like you're kind of wrecking home sometimes or what?
2: No, I don't. Because if this guy is going to cheat on his girlfriend or wife, he'll do it with somebody else. So I'm not out here trying to steal anybody. I don't want him. I don't want your man full time. I just want him for a few minutes on a Thursday, you know, like an hour and a half, and then we're good.
1: So what about your current situation right now? Are you seeing somebody?
2: Yeah, I am. He's married. He's got two kids.
1: Damn.
2: We meet up maybe twice a month. He's emotionally unavailable, which is exactly how I like it. And since he's such a shitty husband, he buys his wife presents all the time. So, hey, you're welcome.
1: Okay. All right. Well, I would love to have some folks weigh in on this. I'm sure there might be people that agree with you. There might be women that absolutely hate you. And I'm sure there's some guys who want your number. What do you think about this? You could text in at 71021 or hit me in the DMs at FM Buster. Is Sarah here a modern dating genius by only dating men who have wives and girlfriends? Or is she everything that's wrong with society?

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1: Wow, we just met Sarah, and her thing is that she only hooks up with guys that have a girlfriend or a wife because she says it helps with her schedule. She's busy. Plus, she doesn't want to be anybody's girlfriend. We're getting some text messages in here at 71021. One text says she's trash and doesn't sound attractive. Damn. This text is interesting. The way this world is today, men cheat, and cheat more. So I agree with her. Take care of your business and let them go.
2: Whoa. What a take.
1: Also, I love this text. Hey, can you give her my number? My name's Mike. Come on, Mike. Hello?
3: Oh, my God. She is a dog. I just can't. Like, come on. What else are they sharing? Are they using protection?
1: Whoa.
3: And then he taking this back home? Like, no. My face, my jaw is on the floor.
1: Have you ever been with someone that has a girlfriend or a wife?
3: Oh, my God. Today is my wedding anniversary, and I married my childhood sweetheart. It's our 42nd anniversary. And let me top it. I'm an OBGYN nurse.
1: Whoa.
3: So I may deal with what you take home to his family, what he gets to take home. Like, no, that's not cool.
1: Hey, happy anniversary.
3: Thank you. Got out of work early so I could go out to dinner. Yeah, but never. Like, we have never stepped out of our relationship.
1: Hey, well, like, I appreciate the call, and it sounds like you got a good man.
3: Oh, my God, I do. And you're going to be a good man, too. And your little one's going to grow up, and you can say the same thing in 42 years, Buster.
1: I appreciate that. Thank you very much.
3: Have a great night.
1: Bye-bye. You too. Bye.

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1: Oh, boy. You're about to meet Aiden. I should rephrase this. You're about to hate Aiden. He's this weekend's weirdo, and oh, boy. He's got high expectations for the women he dates, and he's not afraid to talk about it. We'll get into it next.
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1: Today's weirdo is a man who's not afraid to admit that he's terrified of the average woman. Is this Aiden? Are you there?
2: Yeah. Hey, Buster.
1: What up, Aiden? You want to tell the folks why you're here on the phone?
2: Yeah. I mean, I guess to keep it simple, I only date women who I'm sure are considered hot by other people, like objectively attractive.
1: Okay, I'm trying to figure this out because, like, we all want to date people that we find attractive. What do you mean?
2: I mean, I'll call it like a soft launch. Soft launches on Instagram, right? A picture of our hands, you know, back of her head, or like a reflection in the mirror, just to sort of like test the reaction. And to be honest, like, if the DMs aren't blowing up and it's not like, you know, who's that, or, you know, flame emojis or whatever, I start to question it immediately.
1: Wow, you are not comfortable with yourself. So, okay, so you're not dating for love, you're dating for engagement metrics.
2: I work in sales, so everything is about perception. Like, you think I'm walking into happy hour with, you know, someone that, you know, my boys aren't gonna like do a double take on? It's like, no way. That is bad branding.
1: Oh, okay, I get it. So, like, chicks are like shoes.
2: I just think that, you know, attraction should be undeniable, right? Universally verified. You know, if I have to convince people that she's hot, it's just a no-go.
1: Okay, well, let's back up a second here then, Aiden. What is attractive to you? Forget, like, what your friends like or whatever. What do you look for in a woman?
2: So, straight up, just skinny, right? Like, anything bigger than an extra small, no way. If I can, like, pinch her side and there's, you know, something to hold on to, that's not it. Breasts. Super important, right? The curvature has to be, it's got to be there. I mean, like, I love a good, a big butt, you know, but it's got to be accompanied by a skinny waist. You know, I mean, I think most guys would agree with me there.
1: So no fatties, and all your friends have to think she's smoking hot on Instagram. Otherwise, you don't date them.
2: Bro, I once broke up with a girl because no one reacted to our first pic together. Like, not even her own friends liked it. You know, like, what? That's saying something, right? And I had to dip straight up. I mean, it's like, I don't believe that's a shallow thing. It's like quality control.
1: I would imagine, my phone lines are already kind of lit up here. So I think there's some folks who probably want to address this. I also kind of feel like you're trolling me. Like, you're a for real person. You're a human. You exist.
2: Bro, I'm as real as it gets. Straight up. I'm from Jersey. I live here. Anybody who's got something to say, say it on the air, right? Like, I have no fear addressing that.
1: Okay, you heard him, folks. You could text in at 71021 or hit me in the DMs at FM Buster. Aiden's on the line for Weirdo Wednesday, and he says he doesn't date a woman unless he gets a lot of likes on Instagram with her pictures. All right, Aiden, we're going to see what anybody's got to say to you next, okay?
2: All right, bring it.
3: Oh, I leave quite an impression. 5 feet to be in.

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1: You just met Aiden, this weekend's weirdo. He's made a lot of you upset with his comments about how he only dates women that his friends think are hot. He only dates women that get a lot of likes on social media. We're getting tons of text messages in here. A lot of you calling him delusional. Somebody said he's probably short. I'm sure. What do you think?
2: First, I want to say that I feel bad for this miserable who called in because it's all superficial looks. You're going to find a woman out there that's not going to check every single box, but it checks the box in your heart. And if you're worried about everything that everyone else says, you're going to be miserable the rest of your life.
1: Well, I think he already is miserable. I think that's, he's one of those dudes that it's a shallow pond that he's fishing in. And once it's all dry, he's going to be a sad, sad guy. Well, that's pretty good.
2: Well, speaking of shallow, probably the women he's dating are also shallow. So good luck with that.
1: Hey, there's a lid for every pot, right?
2: Exactly.
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Oh, I believe this. 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Studies show that the strongest friendships come from hating the same people and things. That we bond faster with people who dislike the same things that we do, letting your inner hater

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21: Good morning. Can I take your order?
22: Can I get a tall chai?
23: And a large black coffee.
22: A what?
23: Large black coffee.
22: Do you mean a venti?
23: No, I mean a large.
22: He means a venti. Yeah, the biggest one you got. Venti is large.
23: No, venti is 20.
22: Danny.
0: Yeah. Large is large. In fact, tall is large, and grande is Spanish for large. Venti's the only one that doesn't mean large. It's also the only one that's Italian. Congratulations, you're stupid in three languages.
12: It's time for America's favorite trivia game, You versus Victoria. Your chance to take on Victoria Ramirez in a game of trivia. For tickets to see Weezer, Janelle Monáe, and more. And let's meet today's contestant for You versus Victoria, Daniel. What's up, Daniel?
16: Not too bad. Just on my way into work.
12: Ooh. Nice. Where do you work?
16: I am a diesel mechanic for a little company.
12: Oh, sweet.
18: Ooh. What does that mean, diesel mechanic? Is that different? Is that like the diesel you put in your car or you're not supposed to put in your car at the gas station?
16: I just maintain the semi-trucks. I lube them, give them oil changes, and do stuff to maintain them.
12: Now you're speaking Victoria's language.
18: Oh, she understands.
12: All right, we're going to send Victoria out of the studio. And while she's leaving, Daniel, here's how the game is played. You have 30 seconds to answer as many questions as possible. If you don't know one, just say pass. And Victoria has to beat you outright to win, okay?
16: Okay.
12: Are you ready?
16: Yes.
12: All right, here we go. Daniel, your time starts now.
19: Which fabric was invented in ancient China?
16: Silk.
19: Who was the first actor to play Batman?
16: Pass.
19: Who is the fashion designer in The Incredibles?
16: Pass.
19: What country has the most tornadoes?
16: Texas.
19: What is the hardest substance in the human body?
16: Teeth.
12: Okay, got that. It'll bring Victoria back into the studio. And while she's getting settled and putting on her headphones and stuff, Daniel, here's a question for you. If you could replace your nose with one fruit, what fruit would you pick?
16: Ooh, strawberries.
18: Oh, yeah?
12: Strawberry nose?
18: Why?
12: That's kind of cute.
16: Yeah.
12: Yeah, why strawberry?
16: I love the way they smell.
18: Oh, that's a good call. I love strawberries.
12: Oh, yeah, you're smelling strawberry all the time because it'd be your nose. Victoria, if you had to replace your nose with one fruit, what fruit would it be?
18: I was also going to say strawberry, and then I thought of banana. That'd be kind of funny.
12: Uh-huh. Banana would be funny. That's a funny big nose.
18: Yeah, it is. Tickle, tickle. Whoa. What?
12: All right, here
18: like
12: we
18: other
12: go.
18: People, like, you know, with your nose.
12: 30 seconds to answer as many questions as possible. If you don't know one, just say pass, and you have to beat Daniel outright to win. And are you ready, Victoria?
18: Yes, take a sip of my coffee.
12: All right. Daniel, you can tell Victoria when to go.
16: Go.
19: Which fabric was invented in ancient China?
18: Wool.
19: Who was the first actor to play Batman?
18: Ooh. Christian Bale. That's not true.
19: Who is the fashion designer in The Incredibles?
18: Oh, Edna. Gosh, she's funny.
19: What country has the most tornadoes?
18: The USA.
19: What is the hardest substance in the human body?
18: My stomach. Wait, pause.
12: She's ripped.
18: Wait. Oh,
12: I'm so let's send it over to the scoreboard and see how you guys did with our scoreboard, our social media producer, Gabby.
24: So Victoria got 2 correct.
18: Please
24: and Daniel got, I think, two or three, depending on.
18: He got 2.
24: Yeah,
12: two. At least 2?
18: He got like 2.1.
24: Yeah,
18: hey! Like
12: well, that's a win.
24: 2.5, I'd say.
12: No matter what, even if you tied, it's still a win. Congratulations, Daniel. You did it. You beat Victoria.
18: 2.1.
12: Let's get the answers now with Nina.
19: Silk is the fabric that was invented in ancient China. Louis Wilson was the first actor to play Batman.
12: Who?
19: I don't know. I was trying to figure that out.
18: Yeah,
12: I've never heard of that dude before, ever.
18: I don't
12: he must have been a terrible Batman.
18: Yeah! No one remembers
19: him. He was so good, they only know him as Batman.
18: No one knows him as Batman. Yeah.
19: That was a good twist.
12: Lou
19: You're welcome.
12: Wilson?
19: Louis Wilson. Louis,
12: I'm going to look him up.
18: Yeah.
19: The fashion designer in The Incredibles is Edna Mode.
18: Yeah, she is.
19: The country that has the most tornadoes is the United States, and this is kind of where the 0.1 came in because he said Texas, but the country, not the state.
18: I'd say that's not a
24: Texas has the most tornadoes. Like it's a state with the most tornadoes, so it was even more accurate.
19: Right. So that was the 0.1. The hardest substance in the human body is tooth enamel.
18: Dude, I just looked up Louis Wilson. Did you get the same picture I did? Because homie does not look like Batman.
12: No, yeah, he definitely doesn't look like Batman.
18: Okay. No,
12: yeah,
18: no,
12: I'm probably didn't get the same picture. I'm looking at his Wikipedia right now.
19: Louis Wilson.
18: Is it the junior?
24: What year was this?
12: No, it just says Louis Wilson.
18: Oh,
12: Batman.
18: I'm looking up a junior and homie. I'm pretty sure this guy was like in the army. Like this is not a Batman.
12: Yeah, this dude looked like he was in the army too. Louis Gilbert Wilson.
18: Oh, yours is Gilbert. Mine has an H in the middle.
19: Oh, yeah, oh, I got Gilbert. One. I'm on Gilbert,
1: I got
19: too.
1: Lewis Gilbert.
18: What am I looking up? I don't know.
3: Hey, Daniel. Thank you for playing, man. Congratulations.
16: Thank you for having me.
3: Yeah, have a good one. We play You versus Victoria this same time every single weekday morning. Remember, if you want to play Victoria, all you have to do is DM us at The Jubal Show or go to thejubalshow.com and your phone prank happens every single hour on the 20s. Your next one is coming up right after this. And then right after that is Nina's What's Trending. What do you look confused for, Victoria?
18: Well, I think I was spelling Lewis wrong. I spelled it right. And this guy, when he was young, looks like a pretty hot Batman to me.
19: He was the youngest Batman ever, 23.
3: All right, your phone prank is coming up right after this. It's The Jubal Show.
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2: Hello, this is Carly.
3: Hi there. This is Pete Eakins. I'm calling from St. Grace Hospital. I was looking for Carly Fitzpatrick, who's going to be in the room when Anna has her baby.
2: Yes. Hey, that's me.
3: Yeah. You must be getting pretty excited about it, standing in for the father, huh?
2: Yes, true. Yes,
3: yeah.
2: I am.
3: Gosh, I can't tell you how many of these birthing processes I do where there's a stand-in because a deadbeat dad has skipped town again. So sorry you guys have to deal with that.
2: Well, not exactly our situation. He's actually in the military.
3: So yeah, I know how it is, you know. Nice. I mean, it's also kind of on your friend. Probably should have, you know, made sure the guy was a good dude before she slept with him, you know what I mean? But either way, she's got a good friend in you.
2: No, that's not really the case. He is a good guy.
3: All right. Well, and the baby's coming any day now, so you got to be kind of nervous.
2: Yeah, sure. I mean, I guess I'm a little nervous. I mean, this isn't her first kid. It should be okay. I wish, you know, the dad could be here with her, but I'm going to do the best that I can.
3: Yeah, just I'm just calling to make sure, since you're going to be standing in when your friend is giving birth, that you've gone through all the procedures and you've got all the stuff you need.
2: Well, what kind of stuff am I going to need?
3: You need to bring a cooler with you and some dry ice.
2: A cooler?
3: And dry ice.
2: Okay, what will I need a cooler for so I can understand?
3: The placenta and the placenta transit. Whatever arrangement you guys made, she just opted to keep the placenta, and we know that you're the one that has to transport it, so I just want to make sure you have the dry ice.
2: We have not made any arrangements about the placenta. This is the first time I'm hearing of this.
3: Just want to make sure that you've also got the enema kit.
2: Enema kit? Mm-hmm. I'm sorry, what is an enema kit?
3: You can pick it up at any drugstore. I just would need you to bring that with you because you're going to be the one that's administering that after we're all through. This should have all been explained.
2: I will be administering an enema kit? I mean, an enema on her? No, she did not tell me that I would be doing any procedures. I am not a nurse, so I do not. No.
3: This should have all been broken down to you because the baby could be coming any day now, and I got to make sure that you're, have you even practiced the massage?
2: No, I don't. I practice a massage? I don't. What are you talking about?
3: Yeah.
2: What type of massage?
3: Yeah, during the birthing process, the person that comes along with them is responsible for massaging the perineum until the baby comes out. So,
2: what is a perineum? I'm not massaging that. I don't know what you're talking about.
3: The perineum?
2: I have to massage the perineum. Let me Google that. I don't even know what that is. Oh my God. No. I'm not touching her there. Like, we are very close, but that is not happening. I am not giving my friend an enema. I'm most definitely not transporting a placenta, an organ, and I'm definitely not touching her in her perineum. So I need to speak with someone immediately.
3: Hey, Carly, this is actually Jubal from the Jubal Show doing a phone prank on you, and your friend Anna set you up.
2: Oh, my God!
3: It's a joke. She said that you're standing in for her husband who's in the military when she gives birth, and she wanted to mess with you and make you think you were going to have to do a bunch of crazy things.
2: Oh, my God. Y'all are terrible. I just Googled perineum on my work computer, so thank you for that.
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2: Give us 3 minutes and we'll give you everything you need to know for the day. It's time for Nina's What's Trending.
3: By now, you might have heard about the fake 49er.
2: Yes.
3: Have you heard about the fake 49er? It was a guy who pretended to play for the San Francisco 49ers on dating apps and basically was scamming people, getting their money and all of this stuff. I mean, he went so far as to have his partner in crime, this woman, to pretend to be his financial advisor. He posted a fake video of himself signing a deal with the 49ers and showed a fake bank account with millions of dollars in it. Like, he's going all in. I don't know how you don't realize that this type of scam is going to get you busted, like, bad. So according to an FBI affidavit filed in court, Dejon Love is in a lot of trouble. He built this whole thing, and he actually defrauded people in Washington State, Oregon, California. And so he finally got arrested in the airport in Boise, Idaho, and faces federal charges of wire fraud and conspiracy to commit wire fraud.
4: And I heard there was like 26 confirmed women, but there's obviously more that they're not even aware of yet.
2: Crazy.
4: But to me, I'm like, okay, yeah, he's a scumbag. But also, where are these women's parents who raised them to believe to give a multimillionaire money?
2: Yeah.
4: Like, why are you giving somebody who's saying they're a millionaire money?
3: Well, the way that he phrased it, the way that it was presented, was that this is going to be an opportunity for you to invest in something to make you money. So he wasn't like, oh, I need money to, like,
4: I saw a video.
3: It was like an opportunity.
4: That may be the pitch, but I saw a video clip of him talking about how he just bought a new car and was $4,000 short and needed the $4,000 to cover the short.
3: Stop.
4: Yes.
3: Okay.
4: Like, well, there's all kinds of videos coming out that are just insane.
3: Well, that hurts my heart a lot. That's not correct. Ladies, don't book over money like that.
2: If you meet a dude on a dating app and he's just like, yeah, I've got this investment opportunity, why would you ever give them money?
3: I don't,
4: That's why I feel like some parents need to be involved in, like, raising their kids to be a little smarter.
3: I mean, that's true. And the craziest part, too, is the person that was his partner in crime. So he's 35. His partner in crime, 18 years old.
4: Yeah.
3: The girl that played his financial advisor.
4: Oh, I thought it was a dude.
3: Taylor Jamie Chan.
4: I'm pretty sure it was a dude.
3: Oh, my bad. 18-year-old dude, Taylor Jamie Chan. Either way, 18 years old, and the person's name is Taylor.
4: Yeah.
2: Wow.
3: And lastly, if you went to a four-year college to get your bachelor degree, sucka. Same. I did. University of Washington. Hey. But apparently, more colleges are starting to offer three-year bachelor's degree programs in a way to help students graduate faster and take on less debt. So now there are a growing number of schools across the country. It set up to like 70 schools that have already decided to participate in this. 3 years, your bachelor's, and it's done.
2: Mm-hmm. Cool.
3: Cool. What about my student debt? What happens? Can we go back and erase it and I'll just do it again in 3 years? Actually, I'm not doing it again, but you know what I'm saying. So instead of having 120 credit hours, you'll now have 90 required credits. So, okay.
2: Okay.
3: That's what's trending.
2: All right, your first date follow-up is coming up right after this. It's the Jubal Show.

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1: Haley is on the phone today for a first date follow-up, and she's getting ghosted by a dude named Nate. She has no idea why, so in a few minutes, we're going to call him and ask him why he's ghosting her and maybe get her another date.

0: 100% sure, but I'm pretty sure.
1: Why do you think so?
0: Well, like, the date went really well, but I worry that I don't know, like, so we went on a picnic and it was really nice, and we even like got to slow dance a little on the picnic blanket.
1: Oh,
0: and
1: my gosh.
0: I don't, yeah, it was really sweet. And I was like, I don't know, he was just really attentive, but I just worry, like, I can't dance. And I kept stepping on his feet. And so I'm like, maybe he just didn't like that I can't dance. I don't know. I've been like hyper fixating on it, but I'm just like, I really was bad. But I was like nervous and stuff. So I can dance a little better than I did. But yeah, it was pretty bad.
1: Okay. Did he say anything about your dance skills?
0: No, I mean, we both laughed it off. But like, you know, sometimes people pretend things are funny or okay, and it's not. And I don't know. It's the only thing that I really feel like I did wrong.
2: So tell us about the date, though. Like, how were things with him? Did you guys get along?
0: Oh, yeah. We had a lot in common. So, like, I brought the wine. He brought the food. We met up at the park, and we had a picnic, and it was just really chill. And we got to talk a lot. So, like, we got to know each other a little bit. And I really liked it. It was just a nice, peaceful date. You know, I've been dating a little and, like, nothing really exciting. So this was kind of, to me, this one, this really stood out and it felt really special. So like, it went really well. We even like got to make out a little bit. So like, I thought he really liked me, but I don't know. I was just, I'm really concerned because I would have hoped that like the next day or maybe even a couple days later. I mean, I know people have jobs, but I just haven't heard a thing.
1: Was he supposed to reach out to you? Like, did you try to contact him at all?
0: I haven't, but he said he would like text or call, and then I just haven't heard anything.
1: Okay.
3: I feel like after a date like that, I would also want to hear back like the next day or two, because it ended so well. Like, why wouldn't he be messaging back?
0: Well, like, he said he would reach back the next day, but I texted him when I got home and said, thanks for such a great date. And he didn't text back that night, and he didn't text or call the next day like he had said he would, or the day after that. So I'm like, I don't know.
1: So do we know that he's not sick? Like, did you do some investigating with the mutual friend?
0: Yeah, I did. Okay. So yeah, I asked her because she works with him, and she was like, no, he's fine. He's at work.
1: Well, that is a little bit weird.
3: Yeah, no, it is.
2: All right. Well, we'll see if we can figure it out for you. Then we'll play a song, come back, and then call him and ask him why he's ghosting you and maybe get you another date. Okay.
0: Thanks, guys.
2: All right. We'll play a song, come back, get your first date follow-up next.

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1: We're in the middle of the first date follow-up, and if you're just joining us, Haley is on the phone. She's getting ghosted by a guy named Nate. So in a second, we're going to call him, see if it tells why he's ghosting her, and maybe get her another date. But first, Haley, why don't you catch everybody up on your situation?
2: Yeah, so basically we went on this really nice picnic date at the park. It was, in my opinion, pretty romantic, and I thought it went really well. We had a lot of fun. We slow danced, we drank wine, we ate snacks. What more could a girl want? And yeah, I was really hoping for a second date, and I texted him that night, no response, and I haven't heard a thing since. So.
1: And you think it might be because of your bad dancing?
2: Yeah, I have no sense of rhythm.
1: Okay.
2: It's probably gotten worse than it has better.
1: All right, well, we'll see if that is it. Are you ready for us to call him?
2: Yeah.
1: Okay, here we go.

0: Hi, may I speak to Nate, please? Yes, you can. Nate, my name is Jubal. I host a radio show. It's called The Jubal Show.
1: Yeah, hi, Nate. Whole show's here. I'm Nina.
2: Hi, and I'm Victoria.
0: How are you?
3: Doing all right. Did I like win something or what's going on here?
0: You might have. I'm not really sure. Do you listen to the show ever?
3: Yeah. Actually, big fan.
0: Oh, cool.
1: Thank you.
0: Are you a big enough fan to know what the first 8 follow-ups are?
3: Oh, my God. Yeah, I am.
0: Ooh. Do you know why I'm bringing that up, Nate?
3: I might as well just let you tell me. Let's get right to it, I guess. I'm already on this. Let's go.
0: You're ghosting somebody and they emailed us because they want to know why they're getting ghosted. Do you have any idea who would email us?
3: I'm imagining this is Haley.
0: Haley?
4: Yeah.
0: Yep. If I guess you forget that they're there and she forgot. Yes, Haley is on the line, Nate. She wants to know why you're ghosting her. I'll just let you guys talk it out now.
3: Oh, my God. Hey, Haley. What's going on?
4: Hi. You know, I was just chilling. So what happened? I know I can't dance, but, like, I didn't think I was that bad.
3: No, I don't consider myself that good of a dancer either, so don't worry about that. No, it was... That's all good. Like I said, I mean, I did have a good time, but, you know, honestly, the whole entire time we were on the, you know, on our picnic, you just kept talking about your, you know, comparing me to your ex from, how long ago was that? 6-7 years, you said? I don't know. Like every time you brought up his name, I just tuned out.
4: Okay, so it was 6 years ago, and... I'm sorry. I just knew that you had mentioned that you've been through a recent breakup, and I was not comparing you to him. I was trying to like relate your situation to what I went through. I wasn't like, I'm sorry if I brought it up too much, but I was just like really nervous and maybe like, I don't know, the line was talking or something, but like, I was just trying to relate to you.
3: Yeah. So like there was times where, you know, I laughed at something that you said, and you know, you're talking about your dancing, and then all of a sudden you're like, oh my God, Jason laughed that way. And I was like, are you even over him? Like, is that even, like, is this something I need to be concerned about? You know, I try to brush it off every time, you know, through the end of the night, like, I really just couldn't get over it. I couldn't shake it. Like, it just, like I said, every single thing you brought up was, oh, Nick, Jason did this, Jason did that. And I'm like, I'm, my name's not Jason, you know?
4: Yeah, so first of all, I'm really sorry. Like, I did not mean to do it that much. I think I was just really nervous, and maybe I didn't like know what to say, and maybe I was just, I was excited, so like maybe that, but I like your laugh, and your laugh is not just like Jason's. I was just like, I think I was just nervous. I didn't mean to do that. I'm really sorry. And like, okay, so like, I was comparing your laugh to his laugh because he had a nice laugh. Like, he was a there's a reason he's my ex, he did have a good laugh, so it was just like I was nervously complimenting you, I guess, and like, but I love your laugh, and it's your laugh, and I didn't mean to make it seem like I was like wrapped up in the past. I guess it has been a long time since I was so excited, and my brain kind of related it to a past experience, I'm sorry.
3: No, I mean, there's no need to apologize for it. I mean, sometimes wine does talk in pours, but, you know, honestly, is this something that I'm going to have to be worrying about, you know, day in, day out? Is she, like, are you even over him? Like, you haven't even said anything about that, like, whether you are over him or not. And
4: well, I definitely said he was a I'm definitely over him. Like I said, I'm sorry, and I'm over him. And if you're willing to give me another shot, I promise that the word Jason will not come up.
3: Yeah, I mean, maybe I'll shoot you a text tonight and see what you're doing, if you're free, or maybe, I don't know. I don't know.
0: So, like I said, yeah. Go on another date with Haley? We'll pay for it.
3: Yeah, I mean, I'm down, but I just hope that it's a Jason-free night. Like, I'm not trying to remember my name's Nate.
4: Awesome. I'm super excited, and I promise that it'll be a fun time. Thank you so much for giving me another shot.
0: Aww. Congratulations, Haley.
4: Thank you.
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2: Hello?
3: Hey, what's up? You have a dirty little secret?
2: I do.
3: Yay, what is it?
2: Okay, so my name's and a couple years back, I went on this date with this other guy named and it was the most embarrassing date of my life.
4: Oh, no.
2: So what happened was, is we got tacos.
4: Ooh.
2: And it went well, and he told me about how he was deaf, and I was like, okay, that's cool. And we went back to my place, natural stuff happened, and the next morning, his earpiece died. So he couldn't hear me, no matter what I said. And he ended up leaning in to kiss me, and I ended up farting due to the tacos. And it was the loudest machine gun of my life. And thank God he didn't hear it because he was deaf. But I started to walk away in the room, and he grabbed my hand and twirled me like a ballerina and then made out with me in the fumes. So, like, as he's kissing me, all I can smell is how bad my fart was. And it was, like, the most romantically disgusting kiss of my life. And thank God he couldn't hear it.
4: Wait,
2: that's the secret.
4: Oh, can he not smell, too?
2: I don't know, but he didn't hear it. Thank God it was so loud.
3: Well, thank you for that dirty little secret, man.
4: You really painted the picture.
2: Yeah, you're welcome. Have a good day. Love your show.
3: Thank you.
2: Bye. Thanks. Bye.
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1: Robot vacuums have been wilding out.
2: Again?
1: The Jubal Show. And I say that because there's more than one story this morning of some madness with robot vacuums over the last couple days.
2: Oh, no.
1: That we have to tell you about. We'll go over them right now so you can decide if you want to keep your Roomba or if you want to give it a one-way bus ticket somewhere else.
2: You have two, don't you, Jubal?
1: I have three.
2: Oh.
3: One for each level of the house?
1: Yeah, but they don't work. They never work. So like they're just always are like tipped over. They suck. They're terrible Roombas.
2: And you're not safe.
1: But man in Taiwan is making headlines after he caught his wife cheating with another man after he remotely activated their robot vacuum.
2: What?
1: Yep, he saw her with some other guy through its camera feature.
3: Oh, man.
2: Does it have that?
3: Can you imagine? You're just checking to see if it's cleaning and that's going on?
1: You're like, oh, let me fire up the Roomba. Just clean the living room real quick. Oh my God. That's not me. But that is my wife.
3: That's so bad.
2: Terrible. It's a different kind of dirty, but like, they have cameras?
3: Yeah.
1: The footage showed his wife embracing the other man, walking around the house naked while they sat on the sofa together.
2: Oh, no.
1: On his robot vacuum. And then the man sued both of them.
3: What?
1: Which you can do in Taiwan, which is cool.
2: Oh, that's cool.
1: And he won the case, and they were ordered to pay him around $15,000 U.S.
2: Whoa.
1: Yeah.
2: Okay.
1: But then the wife countersued him, claiming that she was filmed without her permission.
3: Take that up with Roomba, not
1: yeah,
3: me.
1: Exactly. She did win that case, and it was ordered to pay her $5,000. So basically, he got $10,000.
2: Oh, okay.
1: For his wife cheating on him.
3: And freedom.
2: So cheating is worse than peeping.
1: Yeah.
2: Got it.
1: There's a couple stories this morning of robot vacuums doing things robot vacuums shouldn't be doing.
3: Like snitching on your wife?
1: Yeah. One wife got caught cheating because of the robot vacuum, and another robot vacuum story is a couple in Arkansas kept noticing weird little things happening inside their house while they were at work. Food disappearing, TV left on, a chair moved, and then they did the same thing. They activated their robot vacuum, and through the camera they noticed that their neighbor was going into their house and hanging out while they were at work.
2: That's hilarious.
3: That's also terrifying.
2: I used to do that.
3: What?
2: I did.
3: That's terrifying, and I'm sitting right next to somebody who does that?
2: I only did it because my neighbors, when I was growing up, they always had all the snacks. They had the huge TV. Like, their house was banging, and they always left the back door unlocked, and their kids said I could do it.
3: Your justification is they have all the cool stuff and all the food I want, so I went over there.
2: Yeah, and a really cute dog, and their kids said I could, so technically, like, I had permission. The parents just didn't know that I was doing that. But still. So that part's not as weird, I guess.
3: Their grocery bill is going up. They can't figure out why. It's because Nina's coming over while you're not home and eating all your groceries.
2: That's fun.
1: Apparently, this neighbor had been letting himself into their house while they were at work for years, sitting on the couch, watching their giant TV, and helping himself to snacks.
3: My man.
1: And it wasn't until their robot vacuum caught him on camera that they knew he was doing it.
2: How did he get in?
3: That's a good question.
1: Yeah, they said there were no signs of break-in or anything else, so he must have been just very smooth.
2: Oh, maybe they have one of those keys hidden under a mat or something, and he's, like, super aware. Oh, man, that's nuts.
3: I can't believe you've done that, Nina.
2: Yeah, I did. I never got caught either.
3: You just outed yourself for the first time on the radio.
2: Yeah, that's but still, all. It was just nice to know that somebody else has done it, too, you know?
3: It's a community of people who go into other people's homes, eat their snacks, and sit on their couches.
2: Well, you know how it's fun to, like, wear other people's clothes? It's just as fun to sit in somebody else's house and eat their snacks. It's just something different about it. I don't like the idea of a robot watching, but still.
1: There's a bunch of different stories of robot vacuums catching people doing things they shouldn't. One guy caught his wife cheating with a robot vacuum. Another couple caught their neighbor breaking into their house while they're at work and just hanging out on their couch. And another wife posted a video on TikTok, and she's not happy with her husband because of something that the robot vacuum caught on camera. Apparently, a guy had promised his wife that he would take his health seriously. No more burgers, no more fries, no late night drive through.
2: Dummy.
1: And according to him, he was doing great on his diet. And then one afternoon, his wife fired up their robot vacuum to see why it was stuck. Apparently it was stuck, and she was trying to see why it was stuck. And her husband was sitting on the kitchen floor eating a bag of fast food.
3: My man's like, I'm doing great. I'm doing great, honey. Oh. On the low, he's stuffing his face.
2: Sitting on the floor. Man, if you don't have a robot vacuum, this is a reason to get one. Watch everybody in your house.
1: No wonder they've recalled all of them in America.
3: They're working perfectly.

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2: It's almost time for your phone prank. 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
3: What? 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
2: I'm calling them right now. Huh? I can't seem to. I don't understand how this happened. That's all. I'm just calling.
3: Wait.
2: If you keep tapping it.
3: What?
2: Hello. Hello.
3: Hello.
2: Yes. Hello. My name is Frank.
3: Oh.
2: Uh huh.
3: You're the one that's helping me with my plans.
2: Yes. Is this Danielle? Danielle.
3: Yeah.
2: Yep. Yeah, I have not spoken with you, but your husband asked me to make sure your plants are taken care of while you guys are out on vacation.
3: Right. Uh-huh. Yeah, thank you so much, by the way.
2: Uh-huh. Uh-huh. So, these plants are temperamental, huh?
3: Temperamental? What do you mean?
2: I mean, they're hard to keep living?
3: They're not that. I've had them for a few years now.
2: I just wondering how if you could maybe give me some advice on how to resuscitate.
3: Wait, some of them are dying?
2: Huh?
3: Hello?
2: Yeah, so I went over and got them just the other day. It took me a day or two to get over there. I got them, and they're here now.
3: You took my plants to your home?
2: I was instructed to make sure the plants are safe and taken care of, so.
3: Get down!
2: Sorry about that. Do cats like to eat some of these?
3: Okay, hold on a second. So you took the plants, and now they're at your home, and now there's a cat eating them?
2: That's Jinky, yes. Jinky, get away! So one of the red ones, got her eye on the red ones. So your husband asked me to watch the plants, so of course I have them.
3: You just said you brought my plants to your place.
2: Yes.
3: You had to have dug them up.
2: Oh, well. Technically I didn't do the digging. My nephew did. I can't do much digging anymore since my back, that lower sciatic type thing going on. So anytime I dig,
3: What? No, I, when you take care of someone's garden, you don't dig it up and then like put it into your house, Frank. You just supposed to
2: I'm
3: pour
2: suing.
3: Water on them.
2: I'm suing.
3: What do you mean you're suing?
2: If my cat's gonna get sick from eating all these plants, I know it. And I'm suing for the damage to my cat.
3: Okay, go ahead. Sue me. Try it. But I'm gonna sue you for being the most idiotic person I've ever talked
2: to. Maybe you should sue your husband Charlie for setting you up for a phone prank.
3: Wait, what?
4: Yeah, this is actually Jubal from The Jubal Show doing a phone prank on you, and your husband Charlie set you up.
3: Oh my God.
4: He said that you had him find somebody to watch your garden while you guys were out of town, and he wanted to mess with you.
3: Yes. I had one flower that I was like actually going to competition with, and like I was so heartbroken.
2: That's the flower that Jinxie loves. Tasty.
3: Oh my gosh. Don't even say that.
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1: Give us 3 minutes and we'll give you everything you need to know for the day. It's time for Nina's What's Trending.
2: First, shout out to everybody that's going to school. First day of school, class of 2027. Everybody's in it. I think we're all almost all the way back now.
3: Almost.
2: But I do also have to give a special shout out because I am that auntie. Sasha and Pryor, auntie, so proud of you. Have a great first day. I love you.
3: That's awesome. Okay. Shout out. Oh, you know what though?
2: What?
3: Also, shout out to my daughter who starts college at Sac State today.
2: Okay, see?
3: Yeah.
2: Look at our people getting educated. Okay. You fellas might need to get a little bit more educated though, because there's a new trend with the fellas. It's what they're doing to make dates go well and to help their chances with the ladies.
3: All right.
2: And Freeze, maybe you should try it. But anyway, I'll tell you what it is.
3: Shots fired.
2: And ladies, I'm curious to see if this would work for you. We'll talk about it in a second. But first, let's go ahead and celebrate Zendaya, because her husband has officially become the third highest grossing actor of all time.
3: Wow.
2: Tom Holland has officially reached that milestone. So he has brought in $2.8 billion just this year with The Odyssey and Spider-Man.
4: Wow.
2: Just this, what? Billion. Okay. And that is behind. So Zoe Saldana is at the top. Saldana. I never pronounce her name right.
4: I think it's Saldana.
2: I think it is too. Okay. We got it the second time. But she's number one on the list with $15.47 billion, followed by Scarlett Johansson with approximately $15.4 billion. But this tells us something. If you are an actor or an actress and your goal is to make crazy money, you need to get into Marvel. You need to get into the superhero game. Yeah. You need to go that direction because
3: instant cash grab.
2: Well, yeah, and then there's always like another movie coming. So you get to be that character for longer. I always thought if I was an actor, an actor, it would be so sad because you would be so enveloped in a particular persona, and then like, you know, when it's over, you gotta say bye.
3: Yeah.
2: You know, it's like your little homie. I don't like that.
3: So, I like that personality.
2: Yeah. So I always thought I'd want to do a TV show so you can be it longer. But if you land a movie where you get to do it over and over and over again, anyway, congrats to Tom Holland. And lastly, there's a trend with the fellas. They're trying to make their dates go well, and they're really trying to find love just as much as everybody else. So they're not taking showers anymore before dates.
4: Sounds about right.
2: Not only are they not taking showers, they're ditching the deodorant altogether.
3: Yeah, nah.
2: It's called pheromone maxing.
3: Nah, bro.
4: You just stay sweaty.
3: Take a shower, bro.
2: Yeah, basically, let your pheromones get all up on you.
4: Yeah. I don't know if that's how it works.
3: Yeah.
4: You know, I think pheromones, a lot of times you can't even smell the pheromones that your body's emitting.
3: Right.
4: You know? It doesn't mean smell like body odor after the gym.
2: Yeah. Right. No, you're correct, Jubal, because science has already come out and was like,
4: that's not how you get your pheromones firing.
2: That's not how they get fired up. Just wearing a dirty t-shirt isn't going to cut it. But for some reason, it's going wild, and fellas think that if they're stinky, their woman is going to be attracted to it. So, I don't know, guys, take a shower.
3: Yeah.
2: It's probably your best
4: showering
2: bet.
4: Showering is probably better. Mm-hmm. Probably more attractive.
3: Yeah. I'd rather be single and showering.
2: Than sitting in funk and hope to impress a lady.
3: I don't want to know who's impressed by it. I don't want to be with somebody who's impressed by funky smells.
2: We'll just let that live there for now. That is what's trending.
1: All right, To Catch a Cheater is right after this. It's the Jubal Show.

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1: Kim is on the phone today for To Catch a Cheater. She's been with her husband, Rob, for 4 years, but now she thinks something might be going on. So in a few minutes, we're going to call and see if we can catch him if he is cheating, but hopefully he's not. Kim, what's going on? Why do you think Bob might be cheating on you?
2: Basically, when we met at a time when we were just kind of done with the whole dating scene. Bob had actually been married before we met. They separated amicably. They still keep in touch, you know. They had met at Berkeley, and they both were kind of like weird hippie types, so they clicked. Rob, in his own words, is kind of like grown up since then, and he's happy where he's at. We don't really fight much at all, and he's never really been the wandering eye type of guy. He still is very loving and doting, and after 4 years, like, he still treats me to romantic nights out and gives me gifts and buys me flowers. It kind of feels a little silly that I'm even calling, but basically, Rob's ex-wife, Emily, like I said, they still talk a little bit. We've met a few times. She's been to our wedding. She's wonderful.
3: No kids?
2: They have a son, but he's grown and older.
3: Okay.
2: So, and also with having a son, I understand there's going to be co-parenting. There's going to be conversations together and stuff. So that's not a problem with me. They are on good terms, and I appreciate that.
3: Mm-hmm.
2: I've never felt threatened by his relationship with her until lately. Basically, the last 3 weeks, it seems like they've been talking a lot more than usual. Again, not like a big deal, but he's been secretive about it. Like, when she calls, he kind of leaves the room. Mm. Or text, he'll like get up and walk away. I've tried really hard not to pry. He's a drama-free kind of guy, so he's very open and usually shares everything with me. So I thought it was weird that he was kind of sneaking away. Asked him if there's anything wrong, if there was anything I could do to help him, you know, because he seemed a little closed off, and he just basically responded, like, don't worry, I'm handling things. And
3: that's, I mean, that's super vague. He says, I'm handling it. It makes it sound like there's a problem.
1: Yeah, that's strange, especially if it's been 4 years and everything's been cool, and now you're having... Mm-hmm. concerns, that means something's changed. All right, well, we'll play a song, come back. You already told us what grocery store he's a rewards card member at, so we'll call and pretend to be from the grocery store and say that every single month we choose one random rewards card member who gets free flowers delivered from our floral department, and we'll see if he sends them to you or to somebody else, okay?
2: Sounds good. Thank you. I appreciate it.
1: Play a song, come back, get your To Catch a Cheater next.

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1: If you're just joining us for today's To Catch a Cheater, Kim is on the phone and she's been married to her husband, Bob, for 4 years, but now she thinks he might be cheating. So in a second, we're going to call him and pretend to be from the grocery store that he's a rewards card member at and say that every single month we choose one rewards member who gets free flowers delivered from our floral department totally free. See who he sends them to, if he sends them to his wife or to someone else. So Kim, before we do that, why don't you catch everybody up on your situation?
2: Yeah, my husband, Bob and I have been married for 4 years. And, he was previously married to his ex-wife, Emily. They stay in communication, but not much. And lately, he's been sneaking off to speak with her, and it's making me question things.
1: Mm-hmm. Okay. Mm-hmm. All right, you ready for us to call him?
2: Yeah, I think so.
1: Okay, here we go.
3: Hello.
1: Hi, this is Corbin calling from. I was looking for our rewards card member named Bob.
3: Yeah, that's me.
1: Bob, please don't hang up. This is not a marketing phone call. I'm actually calling to say congrats. You're this month's big winner.
3: Oh, cool. What's the prize? Or is there? Yeah.
1: Every single month, we choose one rewards card member to say thank you very much for shopping with us and being a loyal customer. You've just won 36 long stem red roses, a box of chocolates, and a card to be delivered to anybody that you want within the 50 United States.
3: Oh, cool. Awesome.
1: I can take the information down over the phone.
3: I know who I'm going to send it to, so I can tell you over the phone.
1: So first, I'll need the first and last name of the person you'd like to send them to.
3: Kim.
1: Okay.
3: Same as mine. We're married. So.
1: Oh, this is your wife.
3: This is my wife, yeah, Kim.
1: Anything you want to put on a card?
3: Sure. I'll say I love you. And we should talk soon.
1: Well, I guess you can talk to her right now because, Bob, this is actually the Jubal Show. It's a radio show. My name's Jubal.
4: Hi, I'm Nina.
5: Hi, and I'm Victoria.
1: And we do a segment on the show called To Catch a Cheater, where if you think your significant other might be messing around, you can try to see who they send flowers to. And your wife, Kim, is actually on the phone.
2: Hi, Bob.
3: Hey, what's up? I'm a little bit caught off guard. Why did you set this up?
2: I wasn't really sure what else to do. I kind of feel like there's something going on with Emily that you're not telling me.
3: You're right.
2: Yeah. Are you?
3: Yeah. I mean, there's some, yeah. So don't really want to be doing this over the phone, but Emily, as I've told you, is still working in economic development. She's developing programs around the U.S., but she recently started a new job at the Peace Corps, and she's being sent abroad to a particularly dangerous place, but there is a good chance that she won't come back.
4: What?
1: Oh.
3: Yeah, so we've been communicating more than we normally do since the news of her relocation.
2: Wow. I mean, I believe that because I know you did mention that she was working for the Peace Corps, but I still don't understand why the sneaking around.
3: So it's pretty sensitive information. Mm. Like she didn't ever want to say what she's doing over there. And so she wanted to meet me in person. And I suspected that she wanted to tell me something other than just details about the job. I suspected maybe she felt something for me. And I was right. She said that she still loved me very much. And I was clear about the fact that I love my wife, you.
2: She told you that she still loves you?
3: She expressed feelings for me, and we did have sex.
4: Oh, what? Oh. Whoa, that...
1: Okay.
4: Took a turn.
3: I am really ashamed of it, and it was a mutual choice to do it. I regret it. I think in the moment, it felt like I might never see this person again.
1: Is that what you said you need to talk about in the card?
3: Yeah. Yeah. I've been planning to tell you today or the next time we got a chance. I know we've been in and out the last few days. Haven't really called each other at a good time, but,
2: kind of don't know what to say right now. Obviously we need to talk in person.
5: Yeah.
2: I think, I'm sorry that we went about it this way, but yeah, I'm going to probably come home right now and we'll talk about this.
4: You're apologizing to him?
6: Yeah.
4: Literally
6: yeah,
4: just I mean, told just, you that he slept with his ex-wife.
2: Not trying to apologize. I'm sorry. Mostly to you guys and the listeners right now. That
1: oh, don't apologize to us. Go handle your business. I mean,
4: Totally.
1: I'm glad you found out, even though it sounds like Bob was going to tell you anyway, but you never know.
3: Yeah, I'm sorry for a lot of reasons and a lot of things, but I'm also sorry for you finding out this way. But I'll be at home.
2: Okay.
1: All right. Well, all right. Kim, let us know if we can help in any way.
2: Yeah. Thank you guys. Thanks for having me on the show. I appreciate it.
4: I'm sorry for all of the things.
6: Good luck.
2: Thank you.
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18: Dude, I feel like a 60-year-old man right now. 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
2: Good morning. Can I take your order?
3: Can I get a tall chai?
4: And a large black coffee.
3: A what?
4: Large black coffee.
2: Do you mean a venti?
4: No, I mean a large.
3: He means a venti. Yeah, the biggest one you got.
2: Venti is large.
4: No, venti is 20.
3: Danny.
4: Yeah. Large is large. In fact, tall is large, and grande is Spanish for large. Venti's the only one that doesn't mean large. It's also the only one that's Italian. Congratulations, you're stupid in three languages.
5: Time for America's favorite trivia game, You versus Victoria. Your chance to take on Victoria Ramirez in a game of trivia for tickets to see Weezer, Janelle Monáe, and more. And let's meet today's contestant for You versus Victoria, Daniel. What's up, Daniel?
6: Not too bad. Just on my way into work.
5: Ooh. Nice. Where do you work?
6: I am a diesel mechanic for a little company.
5: Oh, sweet.
7: Ooh. What does that mean, diesel mechanic? Is that difference? Is that like the diesel you put in your car, or you're not supposed to put in your car at the gas station?
6: I just maintain the semi-trucks. I lube them, give them oil changes, and do stuff to maintain them.
5: Now you're speaking Victoria's language.
7: Oh, she understands.
5: All right, we're going to send Victoria out of the studio. And while she's leaving, Daniel, here's how the game is played. You have 30 seconds to answer as many questions as possible. If you don't know one, just say pass. And Victoria has to beat you outright to win, okay?
6: Okay.
5: Are you ready?
6: Yes.
5: All right, here we go. Daniel, your time starts now.
8: Which fabric was invented in ancient China?
6: Silk.
8: Who was the first actor to play Batman?
6: Pass.
8: Who is the fashion designer in The Incredibles?
6: Pass.
8: What country has the most tornadoes?
6: Texas.
8: What is the hardest substance in the human body?
6: Teeth.
5: Okay, got that. It'll bring Victoria back into the studio. And while she's getting settled and putting on her headphones and stuff, Daniel, here's a question for you. If you could replace your nose with one fruit, what fruit would you pick?
6: Ooh, strawberries.
7: Oh, yeah?
5: Strawberry nose?
7: Why?
5: That's kind of cute.
6: Yeah.
5: Yeah, why strawberry?
6: I love the way they smell.
7: Oh, that's a good call. I love strawberries.
5: Oh, yeah, 'cause you're smelling strawberry all the time because it'd be your nose. Victoria, if you had to replace your nose with one fruit, what fruit would it be?
7: I was also going to say strawberry, and then I thought of banana. That'd be kind of funny.
5: Banana would be fun. That's a funny big nose.
7: It is. Tickle, tickle. Whoa. What?
5: All right, here
8: like
5: we
8: other
5: go.
8: People, like, you know, with your nose.
5: 30 seconds to answer as many questions as possible. If you don't know one, just say pass, and you have to beat Daniel outright to win. And are you ready, Victoria?
7: Yes, took a sip of my coffee.
5: All right. Daniel, you can tell Victoria when to go.
6: Go.
8: Which fabric was invented in ancient China?
7: Wool.
8: Who was the first actor to play Batman?
7: Ooh. Christian Bale. That's not true.
8: Who is the fashion designer in The Incredibles?
7: Oh, Edna. Gosh, she's funny.
8: What country has the most tornadoes?
7: The USA.
8: What is the hardest substance in the human body?
7: My stomach. She's ripped.
5: All right, let's send it over to the scoreboard and see how you guys did with our scoreboard, our social media producer, Gabby.
9: So Victoria got 2 correct.
7: Please
9: and
7: win that one.
9: Daniel got, I think, 2 or 3, depending on.
8: You got 2.
9: Yeah, 2.
5: At least 2?
8: He got like 2.1.
9: Yeah,
7: hey!
5: Well, that's a win.
9: 2.5, I'd say.
5: No matter what, even if he tied, it's still a win. Congratulations, Daniel. You did it. You beat Victoria.
7: 2.1.
5: Let's get the answers now with Nina.
8: Silk is the fabric that was invented in ancient China. Lewis Wilson was the first actor to play Batman.
5: Who?
8: I don't know. I was trying to figure that out.
7: Yikes.
5: I've never heard of that dude before, ever.
7: He must have been
5: a terrible Batman.
7: Yeah! No one remembers.
8: He was so good, they only know him as Batman.
7: No one knows him as Batman. Yeah.
8: That was a good twist. You're welcome.
5: Lewis Wilson. I'm going to look him up.
7: Yeah.
8: The fashion designer in The Incredibles is Edna Mode.
7: Yeah, she is.
8: The country that has the most tornadoes is the United States, and this is kind of where the 0.1 came in because he said Texas, but the country, not the state.
7: Yeah, I'd say
9: Texas has the most tornadoes. Like, it's the state with the most tornadoes, so it was even more accurate.
8: Right. So that was the 0.1. The hardest substance in the human body is tooth enamel.
7: Dude, I just look up Lewis Wilson. Did you get the same picture I did? Because homie does not look like Batman.
5: No, yeah, he definitely doesn't look like Batman.
7: Okay. No.
5: Yeah, I probably did get the same picture. I'm looking at his Wikipedia right now.
9: Oh,
8: Lewis Wilson.
7: Is it the junior?
9: What year was this?
1: No, it just says Lewis Wilson.
7: Oh,
1: Batman.
7: I'm looking up a junior and homie. I'm pretty sure this guy was like in the army. Mm. Like, this is not a Batman.
1: Yeah, this dude looked like he was in the army too. Lewis Gilbert Wilson.
7: Oh, yours is Gilbert. Mine has an H in the middle.
8: Oh, yeah, oh, I got Gilbert. One. I'm on Gilbert,
1: I got
8: too.
1: Lewis Gilbert.
7: What am I looking up? I don't know.
1: Hey, Daniel. Thank you for playing, man. Congratulations.
6: Thank you for having me.
1: Yeah, have a good one. We play You vs. Victoria this same time every single weekday morning. Remember, if you want to play Victoria, all you have to do is DM us at The Jubal Show or go to thejubalshow.com, and your phone prank happens every single hour on the 20s. Your next one is coming up right after this, and then right after that is Nina's What's Trending. What do you look confused for, Victoria?
7: Well, I think I was spelling Lewis wrong. I spelled it right, and this guy, when he was young, looks like a pretty hot Batman to me.
8: He was the youngest Batman ever, 23.
1: All right, your phone prank is coming up right after this.

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2: Hello, this is Carly.
3: Hi there. This is Pete Eakins. I'm calling from St. Grace Hospital. I was looking for Carly Fitzpatrick, who's going to be in the room when Anna has her baby.
2: Yes. Hey, that's me.
3: Yeah. You must be getting pretty excited about it, standing in for the father, huh?
2: Yes, I am.
3: Gosh, I can't tell you how many of these birthing processes I do where there's a stand-in because a deadbeat dad has skipped town again. So, sorry you guys have to deal with that.
2: Well, not exactly our situation. He's actually in the military.
3: So yeah, I know how it is, I mean, it's also kind of on your friend. Probably should have, made sure the guy was a good dude before she slept with him, you know what I mean? But either way, she's got a good friend in you.
2: No, that's not really the case. He is a good guy.
3: All right. Well, and the baby's coming any day now, so you got to be kind of nervous.
2: Yeah, sure. I guess I'm a little nervous. I mean, this isn't her first kid. It should be okay. I wish, the dad could be here with her, but I'm going to do the best that I can.
3: Yeah, I'm just calling to make sure, since you're going to be standing in when your friend is giving birth, that you've gone through all the procedures and you've got all the stuff you need.
2: Well, what kind of stuff am I going to need?
3: You need to bring a cooler with you and some dry ice.
2: A cooler?
3: And dry ice.
2: Okay, what will I need a cooler for so I can understand?
3: The placenta and the placenta transit. Whatever arrangement you guys made, she just opted to keep the placenta, and we know that you're the one that has to transport it, so I just want to make sure you have the dry ice.
2: We have not made any arrangements about the placenta. This is the first time I'm hearing of this.
3: Just want to make sure that you've also got the enema kit.
2: Enema kit. Mm-hmm. What is an enema kit?
3: You can pick it up at any drugstore. I just would need you to bring that with you because you're going to be the one that's administering that after we're all through. This should have all been explained.
2: I will be administering an enema kit? An enema on her? No, she did not tell me that I would be doing any procedures. I am not a nurse, so I do not. No.
3: This should have all been broken down to you because the baby could be coming any day now, and I got to make sure that you're, have you even practiced the massage?
2: No, I don't. I practice a massage? I don't. What are you talking about?
3: Yeah.
2: What type of massage?
3: Yeah, during the birthing process, the person that comes along with them is responsible for massaging the perineum until the baby comes out. So,
2: what is a perineum? I'm not massaging that. I don't know what you're talking about.
3: The perineum?
2: I have to massage the perineum. Let me Google that. I don't even know what that is. Oh my God. No. I'm not touching her there. Like, we are very close, but that is not happening. I am not giving my friend an enema. I'm most definitely not transporting a placenta, an organ, and I'm definitely not touching her in her perineum. So I need to speak with someone immediately.
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2: Oh, my God!
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2: 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Y'all are terrible. 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
1: Give us 3 minutes and we'll give you everything you need to know for the day. It's time for Nina's What's Trending.
2: By now, you might have heard about the fake 49er.
1: Yes.
2: Have you heard about the fake 49er? It was a guy who pretended to play for the San Francisco 49ers on dating apps and basically was scamming people, getting their money and all of this stuff. I mean, he went so far as to have his partner in crime, this woman, to pretend to be his financial advisor. He posted a fake video of himself signing a deal with the 49ers and showed a fake bank account with millions of dollars in it. Like, he's going all in. I don't know how you don't realize that this type of scam is going to get you busted, like, bad. So according to an FBI affidavit filed in court, Dejon Love is in a lot of trouble. He built this whole thing, and he actually defrauded people in Washington State, Oregon, California. And so he finally got arrested in the airport in Boise, Idaho, and faces federal charges of wire fraud and conspiracy to commit wire fraud.
3: And I heard there was like 26 confirmed women, but there's obviously more that they're not even aware of yet.
1: Crazy.
3: But to me, I'm like, okay, yeah, he's a scumbag. But also, where are these women's parents who raised them to believe to give a multimillionaire money?
1: Yeah.
3: Like, why are you giving somebody who's saying they're a millionaire money?
2: Well, the way that he phrased it, the way that it was presented, was that this is going to be an opportunity for you to invest in something to make you money. So he wasn't like, oh, I need money to, like,
3: fix my foot.
2: It was like an opportunity.
3: That may be the pitch, but I saw a video clip of him talking about how he just bought a new car and was $4,000 short and needed the $4,000 to cover the short.
2: Stop.
3: Yes.
2: Okay.
3: Like, well, there's all kinds of videos coming out that are just insane.
2: Well, that hurts my heart a lot. That's not correct. Ladies, don't vote over money like that.
1: If you meet a dude on a dating app and he's just like, yeah, I've got this investment opportunity, why would you ever give them money?
2: I don't, yeah.
3: Like, that's why I feel like some parents need to be involved in, like, raising their kids to be a little smarter.
2: That's true. And the craziest part, too, is the person that was his partner in crime. So he's 35. His partner in crime, 18 years old.
3: Yeah.
2: The girl that played his financial advisor.
3: Oh, I thought it was a dude.
2: Taylor Jamie Chan.
3: I'm pretty sure it was a dude.
2: Oh, my bad. 18-year-old dude, Taylor Jamie Chan. Either way, 18 years old, and the person's name is Taylor.
3: Yeah.
1: Wow.
2: And lastly, if you went to a 4-year college to get your bachelor degree, sucka. Same. I did. University of Washington. Hey. But apparently, more colleges are starting to offer 3-year bachelor's degree programs in a way to help students graduate faster and take on less debt. So now there are plenty of schools, a growing number of schools across the country. It said up to like 70 schools that have already decided to participate in this. 3 years, your bachelor's, and it's done.
1: Mm-hmm. Cool.
2: Oh, what about my student debt? What happens? Can we go back and erase it and I'll just do it again in 3 years? Actually, I'm not doing it again. But you know what I'm saying. So instead of having 120 credit hours, you'll now have 90 required credits. So, okay.
4: Okay.
2: That's what's trending.
1: All right, your first date follow-up is coming up right after this. It's the Jubal Show. I could be

0: The new hits 100.3. First date follow-up.
1: Haley is on the phone today for a first date follow-up, and she's getting ghosted by a dude named Nate. She has no idea why, so in a few minutes, we're going to call him and ask him why he's ghosting her and maybe get her another date. But before we do that, Haley, how long has it been since you heard from Nate?
2: It's been 4 days.
1: Okay.
3: Okay. Not too long.
1: Mm-mm. Yeah, are you sure you're getting ghosted?
2: I'm not like 100% sure, but I'm pretty sure.
3: Why do you think so?
2: Well, like, the date went really well, but I worry that I don't know, like, so we went on a picnic and it was really nice, and we even like got to slow dance a little on the picnic blanket.
3: Oh my gosh.
2: It was really sweet. And I was like, I don't know, he was just really attentive, but I just worry, like, I can't dance. And I kept stepping on his feet. And so I'm like, maybe he just didn't like that I can't dance. I don't know. I've been like hyper fixating on it, but I'm just like, I really was bad. But I was like nervous and stuff too. I can dance a little better than I did, but yeah, it was pretty bad.
3: Okay. Did he say anything about your dance skills?
2: No, I mean, we both laughed it off, but like, you know, sometimes people pretend things are funny or okay and it's not. And I don't know. It's the only thing that I really feel like I did wrong.
1: So tell us about the date though. Like, how were things with him? Did you guys get along?
2: Oh yeah, we had a lot in common. So like, I brought the wine, he brought the food. We met up at the park and we had a picnic and it was just really chill. And we got to talk a lot. So like, we got to know each other a little bit and I really liked it. It was just a nice, peaceful date. You know, I've been dating a little and like nothing really exciting. So this was kind of, to me, this one, this really stood out and it felt really special. So like, it went really well. We even like got to make out a little bit. So like, I thought he really liked me, but I don't know. I'm really concerned because I would have hoped that like the next day or maybe even a couple days later. I mean, I know people have jobs, but I just haven't heard a thing.
3: Was he supposed to reach out to you? Like, did you try to contact him at all?
2: I haven't, but he said he would like text or call, and then I just haven't heard anything.
3: Okay.
4: I feel like after a date like that, I would also want to hear back like the next day or two because it ended so well. Like, why wouldn't he be messaging back?
2: Well, like, he said he would reach back the next day, but I texted him when I got home and said, thanks for such a great date. And he didn't text back that night and he didn't text or call the next day like he had said he would or the day after that. So I'm like, I don't know.
3: So do we know that he's not sick? Like, did you do some investigating with the mutual friend?
2: Yeah, I did. Okay. So yeah, I asked her because she works with him and she was like, no, he's fine. He's at work.
3: Well, that is a little bit weird.
4: Yeah, no, it is.
1: All right, well, we'll see if we can figure it out for you then. We'll play a song, come back, and then call him and ask him why he's ghosting you and maybe get you another date, okay?
2: Thanks, guys.
1: All right, we'll play a song, come back.

0: 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First date follow-up.
1: We're in the middle of the first date follow-up, and if you're just joining us, Haley is on the phone. She's getting ghosted by a guy named Nate. So in a second, we're going to call him, see if it tells why he's ghosting her, and maybe get her another date. But first, Haley, why don't you catch everybody up on your situation?
2: Yeah, so basically we went on this really nice picnic date at the park. It was, in my opinion, pretty romantic, and I thought it went really well. We had a lot of fun. We slow danced, we drank wine, we ate snacks. What more could a girl want? And yeah, I was really hoping for a second date, and I texted him that night, no response, and I haven't heard a thing since. So.
1: And you think it might be because of your bad dancing?
2: Yeah, I have no sense of rhythm.
1: Okay.
2: It's probably gotten worse than it has better.
1: All right. Well, we'll see if that is it. Are you ready for us to call him?
2: Yeah.
1: Okay, here we go.
2: Okay.

0: Hello.
1: Hi, may I speak to Nate, please?
0: This is May I ask who's talking?
1: Yes, you can. Nate, my name is Jubal. I host a radio show. It's called The Jubal Show.
2: Yeah, hi, Nate. Whole show's here. I'm Nina.
3: Hi, and I'm Victoria.
1: How are you?
0: Doing all right. Did I like win something or what's going on here?
1: You might have. I'm not really sure. Do you listen to the show ever?
0: Yeah. Actually, big fan.
1: Oh, cool.
2: Thank you.
1: Are you a big enough fan to know what the first 8 follow-ups are?
0: Oh, my God. Yeah. Yeah, I am.
1: Ooh. Do you know why I'm bringing that up, Nate?
0: I might as well just let you tell me. Let's get right to it, I guess. I'm already on this. Let's go.
1: You're ghosting somebody and they emailed us because they want to know why they're getting ghosted. Do you have any idea who would email us?
0: Probably. I'm imagining this is Haley.
1: Haley?
4: Yeah.
0: Yep.
1: Oh, well. Yep. If I guess you forget that they're there and she forgot. Yes, Haley is on the line, Nate. She wants to know why you're ghosting her. I'll just let you guys talk it out now.
0: Oh, my God. Hey, Haley. What's going on?
4: Hi. You know, I was just chilling. So what happened? I know I can't dance, but, like, I didn't think I was that bad.
0: No, actually, I don't consider myself that good of a dancer either, so don't worry about that. No, it was... That's all good. Like I said, I mean, I did have a good time, but, you know, honestly, the whole entire time we were on the, you know, on our picnic, you just kept talking about your, you know, comparing me to your ex from, I don't know, how long ago was that? 6-7 years, you said? I think every time you brought up his name, I just tuned out.
4: Okay, so it was 6 years ago, and... I'm sorry. I just knew that you had mentioned that you've been through a recent breakup, and I was not comparing you to him. I was trying to, like, relate your situation to what I went through. I wasn't, like, I'm sorry if I brought up too much, but I was just, like, really nervous, and maybe, like, I don't know, the line was talking or something, but, like, I was just trying to relate to you.
0: Yeah, so, like, there was times where, you know, I laughed at something that you said, and, you know, you're talking about your dancing, and then all of a sudden you're like, oh, my God, Jason laughs that way, and I was like, are you even over him? Like, is this something I need to be concerned about? You know, I try to brush it off every time, you know, but through the end of the night, like, I really just couldn't get over it. I couldn't shake it. Like, it just, like I said, every single thing you brought up was, oh, Nate, or Jason did this, Jason did that. And I'm like, I'm, my name's not Jason, you know?
4: Yeah, I'm so first of all, I'm really sorry. Like, I did not mean to do it that much. I think I was just really nervous, and maybe I didn't, like, know what to say, and maybe I was just, I was excited, so, like, maybe that, but I like your laugh, and your laugh is not just like Jason's. I was just like, I think I was just nervous. I didn't mean to do that. I'm really sorry. And, like, okay, so, like, I was comparing your laugh to his laugh because he had a nice laugh. Like, he was a there's a reason he's my ex, but, like, he did have a good laugh, so it was just, like, I was nervously complimenting you, I guess, and, like, but I love your laugh, and it's your laugh, and I didn't mean to make it seem like I was, like, wrapped up in the past. I guess it has been a long time since I was so excited, and my brain kind of related it to a past experience, right. And right. I'm sorry.
0: No, I mean, there's no need to apologize for it. I mean, sometimes wine does talk in force, but, you know, honestly, is this something that I'm going to have to be worrying about, you know, day in, day out? Is she, you know, like, are you even over him? Like, you haven't even said anything about that, like, whether you are over him or not. And
4: well, I definitely said he was yeah, I'm definitely over him. Like I said, I'm sorry, and I'm over him. And if you're willing to give me another shot, I promise that the word Jason will not come up.
0: Yeah, I mean, maybe I'll shoot you a text tonight and see what you're doing, if you're free, or maybe, I don't know. I don't know.
1: So, like I said, yeah. Turn Nate, really will you fast. Go on another date with Haley? We'll pay for it.
0: Yeah, I mean, I'm down, but I just hope that it's a Jason-free night. Like, I'm not trying to remember my name's Nate.
4: Awesome. I'm super excited, and I promise that it'll be a fun time. Thank you so much for giving me another shot.
1: Congratulations, Haley.
4: Thank you.
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2: Hello?
3: Hey, what's up? You have a dirty little secret?
2: I do.
3: Yay, what is it?
2: Okay, so my name's and a couple years back, I went on this date with this other guy named and it was the most embarrassing date of my life.
4: Oh, no.
2: So what happened was, is we got tacos.
4: Ooh.
2: And it went well, and he told me about how he was deaf, and I was like, okay, that's cool. And we went back to my place, natural stuff happened, and the next morning, his earpiece died. So he couldn't hear me, no matter what I said, and he ended up leaning in to kiss me. And I ended up farting due to the tacos. And it was the loudest machine gun of my life. And thank God he didn't hear it because he was deaf. But I started to walk away in the room and he grabbed my hand and twirled me like a ballerina and then made out with me in the fumes. So like as he's kissing me, all I can smell is how bad my fart was. And it was like the most romantically disgusting kiss of my life. And thank God he couldn't hear it.
4: Wait, oh my God. Can he not smell too?
2: I don't know, but he didn't hear it. Thank God it was so loud.
3: Well, thank you for that dirty little secret, man.
4: Really painted the picture.
2: Yeah, you're welcome. Have a good day. Love your show.
3: Thank you. Bye.
2: Thanks. Bye.
0: What's your dirty little secret? 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
2: What?
1: The Jubal Show.
2: Okay.
1: Apparently, that's a hygiene hack that actually works.
3: No.
2: Never tried that one.
1: For some reason, somebody on the internet asked people to share their most unhinged hygiene hacks. And people did. And of course, the responses are pretty disgusting. So we'll go over them now so you can think twice before you shake hands or get too close to anybody today and realize how disgusting people are when nobody's looking.
2: I'm just thinking about showing up in somebody's house and using their hand towel to dry your hands. And you're like, wait a second.
3: I was just going to say, I already have a phobia about other people. People's hand towels, just in general.
2: Were you licking this?
1: That's what they've been using as a tongue scraper. So
3: amongst other things.
1: Some of the other unhinged hygiene hacks that people say that they do. Somebody said they put cat litter inside their pantyhose to absorb the odor.
3: What?
1: I feel like...
3: Where?
1: You'd smell like cat litter.
3: Yeah, where are you putting
1: also,
3: it in there?
1: Yeah.
2: Also, not comfortable.
1: Good point.
2: Why on earth would you put little pebbles in your panties?
1: Somebody asked people on the internet to share the most unhinged hygiene hacks that they have. So we're going over them in case you want to try any of these. I might actually try this one. This one is kind of interesting to me.
2: Okay.
1: Put granulated sugar on hemorrhoids to shrink them.
3: Why does that one interest you?
1: I just like the idea of sprinkling sugar on my backside. That's it. That's all. It just sounds fun to me to do that.
3: Pleasure to imagine that.
2: Yeah. We know what he's doing later.
1: Just going to grab some sugar from the kitchen and just sprinkling a little bit on there.
2: Like a sugar bun's nickname, a whole new meaning.
1: Apparently, they say it works. We're going over a trend of people sharing their most unhinged hygiene hacks that they say actually work. I don't know.
3: I need a doctor
1: to tell me, is it okay to put sugar back there first before I'll try it?
3: Yeah. Does it really work? Or is this just making me look really crazy?
1: Somebody else said that they keep a toothbrush in the shower, but use it specifically for scrubbing between your toes.
2: Interesting.
3: That sounds like it would be really, really satisfying to feel.
2: I think that sounds kind of nice.
1: Just make sure you can tell the difference between your actual toothbrush and your toe toothbrush.
2: If somebody comes in, are you cheating on me? There's two toothbrushes here. Yeah, no, one's my toes.
1: Somebody asked people on the internet what their most unhinged hygiene hacks were, and some of them are very weird, like pouring sugar on your hemorrhoids to make them smaller.
2: You keep calling it weird, but you know you want to do it.
1: I feel like salt would be better than sugar. Salt dries things out.
2: That would hurt so bad.
3: The fact that you keep using the word pour sugar has me having visuals of you attempting this that are just not okay for the workplace, all right?
2: Actually, do you want to know the visual I have specifically? Remember when Kim Kardashian broke the internet and she had the champagne bottle that went over her head and it was like there was a cup sitting on her butt?
3: Yes.
2: I'm just picturing Jubal like that arched with sugar going over his head.
3: That's much better than the visual I have of him with his ankles behind his head.
2: Yeah, no. We have very different visuals of Jubal right now.
1: There's another unhinged hygiene hack that somebody says you need to try. Keep two metal spoons in the refrigerator and press them into your armpits before getting dressed.
2: Oh, I thought they were going to use them on their eyes.
1: No, apparently they say the cold closes the sweat pores.
3: Oh,
2: I've never heard that.
1: Again, it's another thing you don't want to like have somebody come over and be like, oh, cool, there's a spoon right here next to the yogurt.
3: Right.
1: I'll just use this one.
3: My yogurt's really salty.
2: What? I used to keep spoons in the freezer, but that was for my eyeballs. And so I just can't imagine.
3: What are you doing to your eyeballs?
2: Like, you know, when you wake up in the morning, it's like something cold you put on your eyes, like with puffy eyes, all that kind of stuff. It works. But armpits.
1: Somebody texted in at 41061 and said they put tomorrow's socks in the freezer overnight.
3: What?
2: Why?
1: Because it kills bacteria and they can't handle the temperature change. So
3: that sounds like somebody's super paranoid and not washing their clothes properly.
2: Well, that part, is this like a hack for not washing your socks?
3: Right.
1: They do say people do that with jeans. They say put them in the freezer instead of washing them.
2: What?
3: Yeah. Never have I ever been at somebody's house, opened the freezer, and went, "There's a pair of jeans in here." Like,
1: there's a trend of people sharing their most unhinged hygiene tips. If you want to try any of these, The belly button Q-tip ceremony is another one. It says after every shower, use a Q-tip to dry out your belly button and then smell the Q-tip to determine whether you need to go back in or not.
3: Oh, I don't know about the smelling part.
2: No, not the smelling part. I like the cleaning out your belly button, but are you kidding me? Oh, I gotta go back in.
3: Still stinky. Still stinky. You gotta go in for another round.
2: What are you doing in there?
1: Somebody said that they keep a stick of deodorant in their glove box exclusively for emergency thigh and bum crap, bum crack application.
3: What?
2: You got me. So I
1: deodorant
2: do
1: for that. Not for the armpits. For the thighs and the butt.
2: The thighs, I'm with you. I'm definitely with you. That is a hack. Thick thighs, especially in the summertime. You put a little bit there. It helps with the chub rub, the rub chub, whatever you call it. You know? And then you see, so you don't get all of the stuff. But you know what else? What is a good hack for your armpits since we're in that area right now? You just use hand sanitizer. I don't know if you're supposed to, but like you can. Yeah. You can use hand sanitizer if like you're in a bind.
3: As deodorant?
2: Like, if you forgot to wear deodorant and you're starting to smell yourself, you should probably use hand sanitizer there. Or maybe if you don't smell yourself and you still just want to be fresh. I just have done it before. It works great.
3: Well, it's very apparent that you've done it before. You didn't have to tell us that.
2: Somebody. Why? I'm open. I'm not ashamed of my choices.
3: You're sharing something very specific and kind of bizarre. So.
1: Somebody else said to microwave your underwear.
2: Why?
1: Microwave your underwear for at least a minute before you put it on in
3: after
1: the morning.
3: You freeze it?
1: I guess it's to kill bacteria. I don't know. But that sounds like a fire waiting to happen.
3: Right.
2: I don't think so.
1: Also hot. That would be hot.
2: Yeah. I don't like it warm down there in the morning.
3: What? TMI from Nina.
2: It's like when you put on hot jeans. I hate that feeling. It's like you're hot anything out of the dryer. I don't like that. I like it cold.
1: So this one is actually a good one. People are sharing their most unhinged hygiene tips. A hotel remote condom.
2: What?
1: I bring Trojan Magnums with me.
3: That's
1: to the hotel
3: hilarious.
1: And put it over the remote control before I use it. That is a great idea because those things are always the filthiest thing in hotel rooms.
3: Preferably non-lubricated.
1: Yeah, that could be.
2: Oh my God.
1: Your phone break happens every single hour on the 20s. Your next one is right after this. And then right after that is Nina's What's Trending. It's the Jubal Show.

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2: It's almost time for your phone prank. It's the Jubal Show. And today I call a woman whose husband set her up because they're out of town and she needed somebody to take care of her garden while they're gone. So her husband found someone, and it happens to be the old guy who lives down the street that dug up her whole garden and took it back to his house to take care of them, and now they're all dying.
3: What? Why?
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2: I'm calling them right now. I can't seem to. I just don't understand how this happened. That's all. I'm just calling.
3: Wait.
2: If you keep tapping it.
3: What?
2: Hello. Hello.
3: Hello.
2: Hi. Yes. Hello. My name is Frank.
3: Oh.
2: Uh huh.
3: You're the one that's helping me with my plans.
2: Yes. Is this Danielle? Danielle.
3: Yes.
2: Yep. Yeah, I have not spoken with you, but your husband asked me to make sure your plants are taken care of while you guys are out on vacation.
3: Right. Uh-huh. Yeah, thank you so much, by the way.
2: Uh-huh. Uh-huh. So, these plants are temperamental, huh?
3: Temperamental? What do you mean?
2: I mean, they're hard to keep living?
3: They're not that. I've had them for a few years now.
2: I'm just wondering how if you could maybe give me some advice on how to resuscitate.
3: Wait, some of them are dying?
2: Huh?
3: Hello?
2: Yeah, so I went over and got them just the other day. It took me a day or two to get over there. I got them, and they're here now.
3: You took my plants to your home?
2: I was instructed to make sure the plants are safe and taken care of, so.
3: Get down.
2: Sorry about that. Do cats like to eat some of these?
3: Okay, hold on a second. So you took the plants and now they're at your home and now there's a cat eating them?
2: That's Jinky, yes. Jinky, get away. So one of these, the red ones, she's got her eye on the red ones. So your husband asked me to watch the plants, so of course I have them.
3: Wait, hold on a second. You dug up my whole garden?
2: No.
3: You just said you brought my plants to your place.
2: Yes.
3: You had to have dug them up?
2: Oh, well. Technically I didn't do the digging. My nephew did. I can't do much digging anymore since my back, that lower sciatic type thing going on. So anytime I dig,
3: What? No, when you take care of someone's garden, you don't dig it up and then like put it into your house, Frank. You just supposed to
2: I'm
3: pour
2: suing.
3: Water on them.
2: I'm suing.
3: What do you mean you're suing?
2: If my cat's gonna get sick from eating all these plants, I know it, and I'm suing for the damage to my cat.
3: Okay, go ahead, sue me. Try it, but I'm gonna sue you for being the most idiotic person I've ever talked
2: to. Maybe you should sue your husband Charlie for setting you up for a phone prank.
3: Wait, what?
4: Yeah, this is actually Jubal from The Jubal Show doing a phone prank on you, and your husband Charlie set you up.
3: Oh, my God.
4: He said that you had him find somebody to watch your garden while you guys were out of town, and he wanted to mess with you.
3: Yes. I had one flower that I was, like, actually going to competition with, and, like, I was so heartbroken.
2: That's the flower that Jinxie loves. Tasty.
3: Oh, my gosh. Don't even say that. Don't even
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2: It's almost time for To Catch a Cheater. 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
3: Man.
2: Oof. His name is Bob.
3: Well, that tells you a lot, right?
2: It does,
3: huh?
2: Does
3: it? Kind of does.
2: We'll see if we can catch him. If he is cheating, coming up next in To Catch a Cheater, it's the Jubal Show.
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1: Kim is on the phone today for To Catch a Cheater. She's been with her husband, Rob, for 4 years, but now she thinks something might be going on. So in a few minutes, we're going to call and see if we can catch him if he is cheating, but hopefully he's not. Kim, what's going on? Why do you think Bob might be cheating on you?
2: Basically, when we met at a time when we were just kind of done with the whole dating scene. Bob had actually been married before we met. They separated amicably. They still keep in touch, you know. They had met at Berkeley, and they both were kind of like weird hippie types, so they clicked. Rob, in his own words, is kind of like grown up since then, and he's happy where he's at. We don't really fight much at all, and he's never really been the wandering eye type of guy. He still is very loving and doting, and after 4 years, like, he still treats me to romantic nights out and gives me gifts and buys me flowers. It kind of feels a little silly that I'm even calling, but basically, Rob's ex-wife, Emily, like I said, they still talk a little bit. We've met a few times. She's been to our wedding. She's wonderful.
3: No kids?
2: They have a son, but he's grown and older.
3: Okay.
2: So, and also with having a son, I understand there's going to be co-parenting. There's going to be conversations together and stuff. So that's not a problem with me. They are on good terms, and I appreciate that.
3: Mm-hmm.
2: I've never felt threatened by his relationship with her until lately. Basically, the last 3 weeks, it seems like they've been talking a lot more than usual. Again, not like a big deal, but he's been secretive about it. Like, when she calls, he kind of leaves the room. Or text, he'll like get up and walk away. I've tried really hard not to pry. He's a drama-free kind of guy, so he's very open and usually shares everything with me. So I thought it was weird that he was kind of sneaking away. Asked him if there's anything wrong, if there was anything I could do to help him, you know, because he seemed a little closed off, and he just basically responded like, don't worry, I'm handling things. And
3: that's super vague. He says, I'm handling it. It makes it sound like there's a problem.
1: Yeah, that's strange, especially if it's been 4 years and everything's been cool, and now you're having concerns. That means something's changed. All right, well, we'll play a song, come back. You already told us what grocery store he's a rewards card member at, so we'll call and pretend to be from the grocery store and say that every single month we choose one random rewards card member who gets free flowers delivered from our floral department, and we'll see if he sends them to you or to somebody else, okay?
2: Sounds good. Thank you. I appreciate it.
1: Play a song, come back, get your To Catch a Cheater next. It's the Jubal Show.

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1: If you're just joining us for today's To Catch a Cheater, Kim is on the phone and she's been married to her husband, Bob, for 4 years, but now she thinks he might be cheating. So in a second, we're going to call him and pretend to be from the grocery store that he's a rewards card member at and say that every single month we choose one rewards member who gets free flowers delivered from our floral department totally free. See who he sends them to, if he sends them to his wife or to someone else. So Kim, before we do that, why don't you catch everybody up on your situation?
2: Yeah, my husband, husband Bob and I have been married for 4 years. And he was previously married to his ex-wife, Emily. They stay in communication, but not much. And lately, he's been sneaking off to speak with her, and it's making me question things.
1: Mm-hmm. Okay. Mm-hmm. All right, you ready for us to call him?
2: Yeah, I think so.
1: Okay, here we go.
3: Hello?
1: Hi, this is Corbin calling from. I was looking for our rewards card member named Bob.
3: Yeah, that's me.
1: Bob, please don't hang up. This is not a marketing phone call. I'm actually calling to say congrats. You're this month's big winner.
3: Oh, cool. What's the prize? Yeah.
1: Every single month, we choose one rewards card member to say thank you very much for shopping with us and being a loyal customer. You've just won 36 long stem red roses, a box of chocolates, and a card to be delivered to anybody that you want within the 50 United States.
3: Oh, cool. Awesome.
1: I can take the information down over the phone.
3: I know who I'm going to send it to, so I can tell you over the phone.
1: So first, I'll need the first and last name of the person you'd like to send them to.
3: Kim.
1: Okay.
3: Same as mine. We're married. So.
1: Oh, this is your wife.
3: This is my wife, yeah, Kim.
1: Anything you want to put on a card?
3: Sure. I'll say I love you. And we should talk soon.
1: Well, I guess you can talk to her right now because, Bob, this is actually the Jubal Show. It's a radio show. My name's Jubal.
4: Hi, I'm Nina.
5: Hi, and I'm Victoria.
1: And we do a segment on the show called To Catch a Cheater, where if you think your significant other might be messing around, you can try to see who they send flowers to. And your wife, Kim, is actually on the phone.
2: Hi, Bob.
3: Hey, what's up? I'm a little bit caught off guard. Why did you set this up?
2: I wasn't really sure what else to do. I kind of feel like there's something going on with Emily that you're not telling me.
3: You're right.
2: Yeah. Are you?
3: Yeah. I mean, there's some, yeah. So don't really want to be doing this over the phone, but Emily, as I've told you, is still working in economic development. She's developing programs around the U.S., but she recently started a new job at the Peace Corps, and she's being sent abroad to a particularly dangerous place, but there is a good chance that she won't come back.
4: What?
1: Oh.
3: Yeah, so we've been communicating more than we normally do since the news of her relocation.
2: Wow. I mean, I believe that because I know you did mention that she was working for the Peace Corps, but I still don't understand why the sneaking around.
3: So it's pretty sensitive information. Mm. Like she didn't ever want to say what she's doing over there. And so she wanted to meet me in person. And I suspected that she wanted to tell me something other than just details about the job. I suspected maybe she felt something for me. And I was right. She said that she still loved me very much. And I was clear about the fact that I love my wife, you.
2: She told you that she still loves you?
3: She expressed feelings for me, and we did have sex.
4: Oh, what? Oh. Whoa, that...
1: Okay.
3: I am really ashamed of it, and it was a mutual choice to do it. I regret it. I think in the moment, it felt like I might never see this person again.
1: Is that what you said you need to talk about in the card?
3: Yeah. Yeah. I've been planning to tell you today or the next time we got a chance. I know we've been in and out the last few days. Haven't really called each other at a good time, but
2: kind of don't know what to say right now. Obviously, we need to talk in person.
5: Yeah.
2: I think I'm sorry that we went about it this way, but yeah, I'm going to probably come home right now and we'll talk about this.
6: You're apologizing to him?
4: Yeah.
6: He literally just told you that he slept with his ex-wife.
2: I'm sorry. Mostly to you guys and the listeners right now.
1: Oh, don't apologize to us. Go handle your business. I mean,
6: yeah. Totally.
1: I'm glad you found out, even though it sounds like Bob was going to tell you anyway, but you never know.
3: I'm sorry for a lot of reasons and a lot of things, but I'm also sorry for you finding out this way. But I'll be at home.
2: Okay.
1: All right. Well, Kim, let us know if we can help in any way.
2: Yeah. Thank you guys. Thanks for having me on the show. I appreciate it.
6: I'm sorry for all of the things.
4: Good luck.
2: Thank you.
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Hello, good morning, and happy September 1st. I'm Josh Michael. We're all working towards that Labor Day weekend, right? Here's Somber, Back to Friends. 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

and Stella Lefty all to the lineup for the iHeartRadio Music Festival in Vegas. You can still be there. Another keyword to win a trip for you and a friend. That's at 1. She'll be there too. Zara Larsson, Hits 100.3.

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Teddy Swims, Mr. Know-It-All, hits 100.3. We're looking at a high of 94 today, which it could get worse, like Thursday and Friday, when it's going to be 98. Whew, heat wave in September. Love that. Here's the weekend in Ariana Grande, Die For You, hits 100.3.

It's 100.3. Parents, ask your kids what they learned in school today when they get done. I did yesterday to the girlfriend's son. He said, I learned that Mr. Weaver gets very angry if your laptop dies in the middle of class. It's 100.3 with Selena.

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2: 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And a special performance by Stella Lefty.
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got some info from the Dolly Parton Estate yesterday. They're going to be hosting a Dolly Fest, and it's going to go down next year in Nashville and London worldwide. So we'll get more info as the year goes on. 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

just imagine you and a friend partying in Vegas. Have you been to Vegas? And you're there to see Ciara, Stella Lefty, Zara Larsson, Cardi B, Snoop Dogg, so many more. Next keyword to win your way into the iHeartRadio Music Festival in Vegas, that's at 1.

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24: Look, if you had one shot, one opportunity to seize everything you ever wanted, one moment that you captured.

I didn't give a shout out to all my fellow Virgos, man. My birthday is counting down to this Friday. But today, if it's your birthday, September 1st, happy birthday to you. You share it with Zendaya. That's crazy. I can't.

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1: Yo, anybody else low-key tripping out that it's September 1st already? Like, where did the time go, y'all? What's popping on a Tuesday afternoon? My name is EJ stepping in. Let's get it going.
2: They say the holy water's watered down, and this town's lost its faith. 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Oh my, oh my love, I take one look at you, you're taking me

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1: Yo, what up? My name is EJ. 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

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Yo, what's poppin'? My name is EJ. All right, coming up, I got to tell you about this man who apparently caught his wife cheating, and he ended up getting arrested. We'll talk about it in just a sec. Hang on, y'all.

0: 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You're home for the Jubal Show. Yo, this story right here is so bizarre. What's popping? My name is EJ. Coming up, I gotta tell you about how this man was arrested after finding his wife cheating. Why was he arrested? We'll talk about it in just a sec. Hang on.
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1: Y'all, appreciate you rocking. 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
1: Yo, my name is EJ. 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
1: Y'all, appreciate you hanging out, man, on this Tuesday afternoon. My name is EJ. Is it ever okay to date a coworker? I feel like, especially if you guys break up, it can be kind of awkward, don't you think? Let's talk about it next. Hang on.

0: Hits 100.3. Yo, it's EJ. Tell me, is it a good idea to date a coworker?
1: No, absolutely not.
0: How come? Why not?
1: It's the awkwardness of, like, if something happens and then, you know, you're going to see them at work and it's going to make it weird.
2: You know what's funny? Everybody that's calling is saying, you know, it's awkward and, you know, what if something happens? But what if something, like, comes from it? Like, what if you guys stay together? You know what I'm saying?
1: Then you have to quit your job because you're going to see them every day.
2: Yeah, and you ain't trying to be all in their face all day.
1: Exactly.
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0: 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Tell me, is it a good idea to date a coworker?
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0: 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All right, tell me, is it a good idea to date a coworker?
1: Well, I think it is okay to date a coworker because I fell in love with my coworker that happened to be my manager at the field.
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It's 100.3. You're home for the Jubal Show. Yo, what up? It is EJ. You know, I think it's so funny when people are like, I'm about to tell you a secret, but you cannot tell anyone. To be honest, I'm going to forget the secret as soon as you tell me. I don't remember anything.

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1: Y'all, appreciate you hanging out right now. 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
1: 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Coming up, I gotta tell you about how this man was arrested after finding his wife cheating. 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We'll talk about it in just a sec. 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
1: Yo, what's poppin'? 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We'll talk about it in just a sec. 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

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You're home for the Jubal Show. Yo, what up? It is EJ. Anybody else low-key cannot stand when you call one of your friends to complain about something and they take the side of the person you're complaining about? Drives me insane. If you're my friend, I need you to be on that same energy I'm on.

0: 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It's Mikey V, Frankie V, and Gianna.
1: Frankie says there's a new trend coming back, but I should get credit for inventing this.
0: Yeah, I say we give you the credit. It's also good for you to know, especially with back to school. You want to know this trend? We'll talk more next.

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1: Emily, every now and then I see things and I say Gianna should get credit for this, okay?
2: Okay.
3: What is this?
1: Well, it's a trend that's popping up everywhere, and I feel like you never let this trend go away. They're saying what's old is new and bedazzling is back.
2: Oh my God. No.
1: Yeah, they're decorating their faces, their shoulders, different parts of the body. They're also putting them on random things that they have. I feel like everywhere you go now, bedazzling is a cool thing to do. And if we remember, Mikey, many years ago, we kind of made fun of Gianna, said everything in your car is bedazzled. Everything in your life is bedazzled. Oh. Nobody does bedazzling anymore.
0: I was worried about the car for her safety because she was getting blinded by disco balls. But you used to have bedazzled headphones.
3: Yes, they broke. And I've been looking for someone to bedazzle my current headphones because they're just boring and black right now. Like, I love having things bedazzled. I can't do it myself. It is a skill that people have. I'd rather pay somebody to do it, but my whole life is truly bedazzled.
2: Oh my God, you started bringing back bling bling? Like, what?
3: I've been doing bling bling since I was like born.
0: She's been doing bling bling, but you know the song bling bling?
3: Do I know the song bling bling? No.
0: Everybody come around.
2: Wow.
0: Bling bling.
3: I don't know how I don't know this. It should be my theme song. Play it for me.
2: Bling bling. Bling bling. Every
0: time I come around, you see bling bling.
3: Just play that everywhere I go because that's me.
2: Every time Gianna comes, yo, bling, bling.
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1: Ariana Grande wrapped up her Eternal Sunshine tour today, but something interesting going on when it comes to her acting career. Okay. We got to talk about this next.

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1: Ariana Grande wrapped up her tour today in London, and we were all talking about how we're not going to see her again until November when she's in Focker-in-Law. Yep. And then after that, she's going on a little hiatus. We were talking about how she dropped out of the musical Sunday in the Park with George. She was supposed to star in it alongside Jonathan Bailey, who was obviously her co-star in Wicked. Now, he just dropped out of the musical, too.
0: Wow, that's falling apart over there.
1: Yeah, he posted on his Instagram saying, Ari's one of my dearest friends, and my support for her is unwavering. So he went on to say, after consideration, I decided to also step back from Sunday in the Park with George. And at first, I was like, why is he leaving alongside her? Like, what's happening over there? But then someone on TikTok explained that, like, they have such good chemistry already from being in Wicked together when they literally were a married couple in the movie Wicked. And he didn't want to be an actor alongside someone random replacing Ari that he didn't have as much chemistry with. And he said he loves this musical so much, so he wishes all the best to the people that are going to be replacing them. So it's, like, fair that the two actors that replace the both of them take on the stage and create this amazing chemistry with each other.
0: For the record, she didn't back out because she had any issues with anybody there. She did
1: correct.
0: Just for personal reasons.
1: Exactly.
0: His statement kind of makes me feel like, oh, I have Ariana Grande's back. But you're saying he means more like, I wanted to work with her.
1: Yes, exactly.
0: Interesting. Well, I guess we'll all look forward to November 25th. Focker-in-Law with Ariana Grande. Mm-hmm.

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1: Hi, I'm Dr. James Stout. 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

0: 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It's Mikey V, Frankie V, and Gianna. So Jennifer, obviously it's September 1st, right?
1: Yep.
2: All day.
0: And they say September is the month with the most birthdays.
1: Really? All these Virgos?
0: Yeah, uh-huh. And my birthday is September 17th, but the awkward thing about all this is because 9 months ago, it was when the holiday season was coming around. If you think about it, you know, New Year's Eve, New Year's Day, parents were having some drinks. It starts to make me wonder.
1: That makes so much sense.
0: Yeah, what was mom and dad were doing 9 months prior to create me on New Year's Eve?
1: You already know you were an accident.
3: Yeah, were you a whoopsie baby?
0: Whoopsie, I think
1: you already know you were an accident. It wasn't planned.
3: I was.
1: It was the alcohol.
2: Let's be honest. We're all in a big group of mistakes.
3: The best mistake there ever was.
0: You keep telling yourself that.

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You could win $1,000 and a trip to our 2026 iHeartRadio Music Festival. 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